0: author and journalist Amy Remakis with her book Where It All Went Wrong, The Case Against John Howard. Was former Prime Minister John Howard the great economic manager, or did he create the terrible scenario we are now facing in Australia? The housing crisis, workplace insecurity and wage freezes, the selling off of our natural resources, the denial of climate change, and much more. He introduced franking credits, negative gearing, and sold out the country to mining billionaires, leaving whole generations struggling to put a roof over their heads and educate their children. Amy Remakis pulls no punches in this examination of his tenure that is definitely not a hagiography. Here's Amy Remakis telling us where it all went wrong.
1: Lest the critics say there is not a positive word for John Winston Howard in this book, let's start with some. Howard was perhaps Australia's most influential and effective politician, at least in modern political history. He is the Liberal Party's Whitlam, changing the countries in ways we are still reckoning with. Howard had the patience of Moses, the tenacity of Churchill, and the cunning of Odysseus, all wrapped up in the most bland, benign, and white package you could imagine. He understood one of the most important lessons in politics and life: that people believe the story you tell them. The story Howard spun was so powerful, he had people voting against their own interests for years and thanking him for it. And that's where the positive words end. Indeed, they're only positive if you feel that the gaining and retention of power are laudable, irrespective of what you do with them. It's one of the many strange outcomes of the Howard years that even his opponents over time have felt compelled to praise his political skills, even as they decry the consequences, so that the greatest legacy of this conviction politician has, in fact, been decisively to separate politics and conviction, means and ends. The purpose of this book is to bring the ends back into focus, because we're still living with the consequences of Howard's convictions. Above all, John Howard was not afraid of using power, and in fact wielded it to shape the nation to his desires. Howard stomped over decades of industrial action, social norms and progress, making Australia smaller, individualistic, and in many senses, crueler, without taking a backward step. He convinced a generation that they were entitled to be relaxed and comfortable. If you weren't relaxed and comfortable, well, that was probably your own fault, and you just didn't deserve what John Howard could give you. Howard convinced a nation that thinking about politics was what was wrong with politics. If that meant history had to be ignored and in some cases entirely rewritten to avoid uncomfortable truths, so be it. The future was to be ignored entirely. In pursuit of a complacent present, Howard changed how we think about each other, ourselves, the economy, what our country owes us, our history, the acceptable bounds of social discourse, multiculturalism, what and who matters, and what we are capable of as a nation. But not for the better. You can trace almost every major societal issue Australia is facing today to Howard and his vision. He was either at the centre of it or laid the foundations for it. If you want to know the answer to who fucked millennials and Gen Z, the answer is easy: Howard. Howard persuaded Australia to see itself through the lens of his own arrested development. The Australia of his youth, led by the Liberal Prime Minister and founder of the modern Liberal Party, Robert Menzies, seemed to establish itself as a Pleasantville in Howard's mind, something to be recreated no matter the cost. As a result, Howard set about recasting something that only truly existed in the eyes of a middle-class, Methodist, white child in 1950s suburban Australia, which Howard translated into ordinary Australia for ordinary Australians. He convinced millions of people that his values were their values, and those shared values meant he understood them, and what he wanted was what they wanted. No matter what the policy, Howard tied it back to values, which by the year 2000 had been reduced to four pieces of jingoism: self-reliance, a fair go, pulling together, and having a go. But Howard destroyed the fair go. He made it harder to have a go, ripping apart the social safety nets, privatising essential services, and turning houses into a source of wealth over and above the right to shelter. His version of self-reliance didn't apply to the nation itself, which he tied ever closer to the United States, proudly allowing a sovereign nation to become the deputy of a declining world power. Pulling together meant ostracizing those who did not agree with a conservative worldview, marking them as elites or un-Australian, helping to tend to the seeds of division which continue to flourish today. "No one owns the national identity," said Howard in 1995. He then spent the next 12 years setting the boundaries for what an acceptable national identity was. The year before he was elected, Howard accused the Keating government of being living proof of the Orwellian dictum that those who seek to control the future first try to control the past by distorting it for their own particular narrow purpose. If we are to apply the notion that every accusation is a confession, Howard outlined how he would govern as Prime Minister in that one single sentence. He rewrote our past to control the future and set about limiting who was worthy of cultural empathy. And he won.
0: Amy, I'd have to start with saying 94 seats in the last federal election going to Labor. Do you think that finally the general public woke up?
1: I don't think it was so much an endorsement of what Labor was doing as the complete and utter collapse of the Liberal Party, which, you know, I argue in the book and more generally is a result, is the inevitable end result of Howard and the policies he put in place and how he controlled the Liberal Party and what he built. I don't think it was that the public woke up. It's just that over the last couple of decades, the public has been rejecting what the Liberal Party have offered. But for a lot of Liberal Party voters, the current Labor government has fulfilled that space. They've filled the vacuum left by centre-right politics. There's not a huge amount of difference between a lot of previous Labor policies and what the Liberal Party had wanted to do. They've kept in place a lot of what the Liberal Party had done over the last 30 years. And it's only now, I think, now being mid-2026, that we're starting to see Labor respond to the grievances within the community, but also the calls to be brave and to do proper reform that might be hard and politically uncomfortable, but ultimately will mean that we don't go down the path that Howard put us on course to do 30 years ago.
0: And, of course, as you say, 30 years ago, how many years do you think actually have to pass before we can actually look back at periods of particular political rule and actually say, oh, hang on a minute, that was actually not very great because we can see where that was going? Why can't we get a bit of foresight to all these things and actually know how it's going to end up? I mean, I think this maybe points to a particular tendency on the Australian voting public to be actually a little bit too cautious in some cases.
1: Well, I mean, I think people lead really busy lives and they don't have time to examine politics and policies, you know, like they should to make informed decisions. And I don't think that's their fault. I think that people are just trying to survive. And I think that they're not particularly aided in understanding by a media that doesn't give them the whole story about what's going on. And, you know, for the last 30 years, the myth about John Howard was that he was an excellent economic manager, that he was maybe the greatest modern prime minister that Australia has had. And it's not just the Liberal Party that's pushed that view. It's been most of mainstream media and Labor, by not changing a lot of what Howard put in place, have also continued that myth. And we don't really have a history in Australia of polemics and of examining people's policies, politicians' policies in the context of what they did. We kind of think of politics as something for the now rather than something for the future. So I think that people did believe the story that they were told, but there was always pushback. There's always been pushback. And there were always people who were saying, hey, this is not going to end well. And they've been proven right. But I think more importantly, when it comes to the Howard years, is that they had the reports themselves that were showing a lot of what they were doing, particularly around housing and negative gearing and capital gains tax discount, that it was going to end badly. And they chose to ignore that because they didn't want to upset people who suddenly found themselves sitting sitting on, you know, a pretty big pile of wealth because of the home that they owned. But then the fault also lies with subsequent governments who did not address that. So I think until we actually start looking at these policies in the context of what they've done rather than just the politics of the day, we're not going to have the big story. But we're all living it now, you know, like that was, I kind of think of that as the fuck around era. And now we're all finding out. And this is why it's so important at this particular inflection point that we see people really start to see the damage that has been done to this country by those policies and political attitudes, and that they start demanding more from their politicians and leaders to address it and fix it.
0: Well, when we get to politicians and leaders, we have to look at the subject of One Nation and why, inconceivably, people are actually drawn towards a political party which actually doesn't have a single platform going for it or any policies at all. I mean, it does this go back to this thing of people having busy lives and not looking at things and just looking for easy options?
1: Oh, I don't think so. And I don't think it's so inconceivable. I mean, I think people have a right to be angry because the system has failed them. And, you know, this country has failed them. But the people who failed them are now the people who are benefiting from this anger, and they're harvesting the anger. I mean, Pauline Hanson has been involved in one way or another in every political, you know, debate that we've had for the last 30 years. She's a liberal in the Howard mould. And, you know, a lot of what John Howard did and a lot of the tears of the social fabric that he created were in line with Pauline Hanson's beliefs, and in some cases directly fed from Pauline Hanson's beliefs. But I think the appeal of Hanson is not the policies, and I don't think it matters to angry people that there's no solutions there. It matters that somebody is listening to their anger. And I don't think that that's good for the country. I don't think it's good for those people either, because when you do look at what Hanson has supported, you know, it does not make economic sense, social sense, and it's not going to lead to anybody having better lives. And Hanson is a multimillionaire. You know, like, she's very much presented as a person of the people, but she's not. She's certainly not working class. She's very wealthy. She operates in exceptionally elite circles. She rubs shoulders with people at Mar-a-Lago and Donald Trump's circles and Gina Reinhart's circles. But she's been very consistent in telling people they have permission to be angry. And I think when people are this angry and disappointed and feeling like they've been let down, that's a really heady drug. And it's not just happening in Australia. It's something that the far right is doing in a lot of neoliberal Western democracies in the UK and in Europe and certainly the United States. And what they do is they say, you're angry, I'm angry too, everyone has failed you. So come vote for me and we can be angry together. But we are seeing some success in like the UK Greens. And what they're saying is, you're angry, I'm angry too, everyone has failed us. But the solution is to start taxing wealth and distributing it more evenly. And people are attracted to that solution. So I think that for Australia to see some sort of ballast, we have to see people who disagree with Pauline Hanson be just as vocal with solutions and why they are going to work as Pauline Hanson and her acolytes are at harvesting those grievances.
0: Yes, and when we get to the subject of criticism, obviously this book would have ruffled quite a few feathers on the far right and in politics too. What has been the reaction? What sort of things have been levelled at you in writing this book? Because it's long overdue that there was any sort of criticism of the policies of Howard, which led to the policies of Dutton and Abbott and Morrison and all the rest, who just tried to outdo Howard in terms of being remembered. Finally, hopefully, we've stopped that terrible slide into what should we call it, disenfranchisement of so many people in Australia. But there are still factions who would find your book very threatening, aren't there?
1: Yeah, I mean, I think that's to be expected, and I did expect that because he is a very highly mythologized and beloved figure in certain circles. And, you know, there was a lot of anger from some within the Liberal Party and some who supported John Howard, and a lot of, you know, disgust that I would write this book. And then there were also a lot of people, including who had been in the Liberal Party around the time of Howard, who, you know, privately have said, yep, that's it. That's exactly what happened. They were some of the big problems at the time, and it was inevitable that this would happen. So I suppose the response down political lines has been expected. What I didn't expect was the take-up from people. I didn't expect people to be so hungry for a book like this. And it's exceeded any sort of thought I had about how well the book would do and how it would resonate with readers. And I've had a lot of people as I've travelled, you know, the East Coast, just basically saying, this, you know, this is what I thought of Howard at the time. And, you know, it's reassuring to see that I wasn't crazy, that, you know, these things were happening. Or people who have said, I supported him, but I now see the damage that he has done because my children and grandchildren are suffering, and I can see how it traces back to things that he's done. And I think we're seeing some positive moves from Labor now with its most recent budget to try and address some of the giant structural inequalities within our tax system. System to sort of reverse some of the damage that Howard's done. There's a lot more to be done in terms of university funding, the privatisation of stealth of our school system and of our health system, let alone what he's done in terms of reconciliation and multicultural affairs. So there's still a lot of work to be done. I mean, like, you can trace this AUKUS decision back to Howard tying us ever closer to the United States. But I think finally, along with the generational change that we're seeing in Australia, we're starting to break the bounds of Howard's hold on our nation, and I hope that that will be a good thing for the future.

0: Dijon Mundine is a Bandjalung man, curator, writer, artist and activist. Windows and Mirrors is a collection of writings that traces key figures, exhibitions and movements in the development of contemporary Aboriginal art. Here's Dijon Mundine with Windows and Mirrors.
1: So I've lived in the north of Australia in a remote Aboriginal community, and they spoke their own language, they lived their own lives and carried on their religious practices. And I described that as like living in an ashram because you lived in another place and time. I know writing this book or writing anything, I know that I felt a curse or a boon afflicts any thinking Aboriginal person, greater emotionally, more draining than that of Sisyphus. We're cursed to repeat the same story over and over again. And especially in particular cases, it's a chant. It's like you're having a chant that leaves you drained of feeling and sympathy or empathy, especially as every collaborator that you've ever worked with passes to the other side. And you're like the Ancient Mariner, one is called upon to tell the same story over and over again for something like 40 years that possibly no one really believes. Impotently, as with like the lyrebird, imitating other people's sounds, racist lies, low-level curses, and returned back to them, both inside the academy and without.
0: Dijon, you're a leading expert on Australian Indigenous contemporary art, and I'd like us just to talk about that distinction between traditional Aboriginal art and contemporary too. How do we actually distinguish between the two? Do you think the general public even is aware that there's a distinguishing between the two?
1: I think the distinction's only what people make up in the moment. I think most Aboriginal art comes from a practice. There've been about three things that have happened. Originally, Aboriginal art was made, and it was a group of related people coming together to sing, dance, and create art across all art forms, singing, dancing, visual art, sculptural work, and performance across age and genders. And I think that's very important that people seem to have a fixation that this is secret men's business or whatever. If there is secret men's business, there is secret women's business. And most of those gatherings are really to reaffirm our relationship to each other, to reaffirm our relationship to the society, to reaffirm our relationship to the environment, and to reaffirm ourselves to the spiritual cosmos.
0: Well, you brought up an interesting point there too, that in Indigenous society, all of this creativity is seen as one holistic thing. It's not divided up into little sections, is it?
1: No, there isn't. There's sort of certainly variations of interpretation by different people and different factions in the society, but it doesn't have the same history that we have in as has happened in Western society. Yeah.
0: So you've been writing on this for some time, and it's been, you know, as I said, you're recognised as an expert. Did you feel that it was absolutely necessary to start, obviously it is absolutely necessary to start looking at Aboriginal creative expression from within instead of from this outside thing of white people looking at it and sort of trying to define it? It's different when you define it from the inside of the culture, isn't it?
1: It certainly is. I think the primary voice is the voice of the artist or from within anything. You would never go to a Chinese restaurant in Italy and expect to find a Chinese meal. I think you'd find it. Those things are, you look for the primary voice anyway. If I wouldn't want to talk about birthing techniques from a male doctor. I'd be talking to women about what happens. So those are the things about you seek the primary voice. So in my curatorial practice, the artist has to be present at an exhibition. It has to be he or she has to be audible, has to be visible, and listened to, paid for their time, as well as putting their art out, possibly for sale, etc. But they have to tell the story, and something has to be left behind to remember that artist for history. So there possibly a catalogue happens, a catalogue about their work, or the art gallery has to buy an artwork, even the smallest artwork that goes into their collection, and then, you know, 20 years' time, someone will be doing a PhD or study, and they'll find this artwork and go, well, I wonder what happened, why, how did this end up here? How did it end up in Toowoomba, or how did it end up in Bellingen? And why did that happen? And there's a whole story to tell about that.

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0: That's a track called Arabia, and it's a bit of a taste of what sort of music you can expect if you go along to the Kurrabil Hall on Friday night. It's from the Shimmy Mob, and the Shiva Shimmy Squad is presenting its Shimmy Mob fundraiser at Kurrabil Hall, and it's a community event that will raise funds for Filicide Research, QSAN and Femicide Watch. It's just $10. It sounds like so much fun, and there's even a workshop in the afternoon if you want to learn how to do a little bit of it yourself as well. Let's hear from Astha about what you can expect. And this is all happening on Friday night at 7 p.m. Good morning, Astha. Welcome to Arts Canvas.
1: Thank you very much. Thanks for having me.
0: Well, we're excited to know that the Shimmy Mob are coming to the Kurrabil Hall coming up this Friday. And, of course, this is quite a combination of wonderful dance moves. We've got classical Indian, we've got belly dance, we've got Bollywood performance as well. And the Shiva Shimmer Squad is presenting this fundraiser at Kurrabil for some very good causes. First off, let's get down to the sort of dancing that people are going to see. Well, there's going to be, well, we say belly dance and also classical Indian as well.
1: Yes, that's right. We have an array of beautiful troupes coming down from Brisbane, from the Gold Coast, from Tweed. We have classical performance, a classical Indian Bharatanatyam performance. We have a belly dance performance, which is the main event, is the 2026 Shimmy Mob Choreography, which is an international DV movement that's originated from Canada, and we're presenting our Team Byron's performance. And we've got Imperium belly dance coming down from Brisbane, and Hadia from the Gold Coast, and Belly Luscious, who's an amazing belly dancer, has agreed to come down from the Gold Coast as well. And we've got the local Mana Aloha troupe as well, bringing hula to the stage with the beautiful energy as well.
0: It sounds like such a fun night, and I'm expecting lots of sequins and beautiful costumes to go with this. But it's also serious. It's got a serious side. It's raising funds for Filicide Research, QSAN and Femicide Watch. So tell us a little bit about why the funds are going to those organisations.
1: Yeah, so I've been working with Dr. Thea Brown of the Monash University Filicide Research, just gathering information, awareness and statistics about what's going on, particularly for children, because one child a week is passing away to filicide. And we're just trying to raise awareness of that particular topic. And then we've also been talking to Dr. Angela Lynch from QSAN and Sheree Moody of the Red Heart Movement, who receives all the information from the police all over Australia and then makes the statistics and has to give the information. And she does that alone. So we're transferring the funds to her. And this is our attempt to look at this really complex, multi-layered problem. I'm a human rights lawyer, so I'm looking at it, and this is just to see how we can look at reforming this area, and I'll have a few ideas on the night about how to do that as well.
0: Well, in addition to all the wonderful dancing and the great cause, you can also get fed as well if you arrive by 5 p.m. They've got the curry night going there at the Kurrabil Hall, which is a regular, and, of course, they've got a bar as well. You can sit out on the veranda, have your curry and have a nice little drink and then go and watch some fantastic dancing. All this for $10. I think this is an absolute bargain. But if you want to get into the fun yourself, why not go to the Belly Dance Workshop, which is on at the hall at 2 p.m. and tell us about the special person you've got who's running the workshop. Shop there.
1: Yeah, so Bronnie from Imperium Dance has agreed to come down to teach the workshop for the Shimmy Mob fundraiser. She has just come back from America, and she's done training in the Jatura style of belly dance choreography, and she's running a Jatura-inspired workshop for 2 hours that people can come along, learn to do some isolations, work on their body movement and their flow, and then if they want to, they can perform at 7:30 that night as well. And that workshop is $30, and the performance tickets are $10.
0: And if people want a book, they can book via Ticketleap or go to Shiva Shimmy Squad 2026 Shimmy Mob fundraiser. And, of course, this is all happening at the Kurrabell Hall. And, of course, it's an award-winning Kurrabell Hall now. I got an award at the Echo, actually, for what they're doing there to have wonderful events on at the Kurrabell Hall. So for the rest of you, that's on Friday night. And it starts at 5 o'clock if you want to get fed, or you can just turn up for the dancing by 7 o'clock. And, of course, for the rest of you, if you want to do the workshop, you have to book in. So thanks for talking to us this morning, Astha.
1: Thank you very much. Thanks so much.

0: A little track there from a Middle Eastern collection I've got, and that's called Verdict for Love. Well, coming up in Wollumbar, there's some amazing arts events as well. They've got the Trackways project coming up, which will be opening this week, and here to tell us all about it is Annie. Good morning, Annie. Welcome to Arts Canvas.
1: Thank you very much. Pleasure to be here.
0: Well, you've got some really wonderful arts things happening up in Wollumbar coming up on the next few weeks. So we're going to start with the Small Worlds Sculpture Prize. And this is a new sculpture prize, isn't it?
1: That's right. So we're a group of artists and a major sponsor, basically, who's, you know, got a great arts background. And we are putting on a prize of small works that we that can be scaled up. That's the point, because originally we wanted to do something on the rail trail here in Wollumbar, but because you know, the rail trail authority couldn't approve it in time, we decided to go for a marquette show.
0: So what does that actually entail? I mean, when we say they're small, how small do they have to be, or how big do they have to be?
1: Well, you know, it's I think the maximum, that, you know, it's within a metre, like, I think the largest might be a metre in height, so they're not very large. But the idea is that the artist is thinking about how they could be scaled up into larger work. So we've asked the tell us how they would do that, and that'll be part of the judge's criteria when she's looking at it.
0: So you can't just put something in there that's a wild flight of fancy. It has to be practical as well, doesn't it?
1: Yeah, there's got to be some thought about how, it, you know, what materials you'd use, what size, you know, how it would work in the environment. So, yeah, which is part of what a lot of artists do. Some artists just work on small scale, but a lot of artists want to scale things up to a bigger size, and that's a real process that you have to learn to go through. So that's what we're encouraging.
0: So can people still enter this, or have entries closed?
1: Oh, no, it's yeah, they're closed. It's curated. So we've got three selectors, you know, local artists, local sculptors to help us do that. And it will be judged by Sam Collier-Moss, who you would know from Brunswick Nature Sculpture Walk, who is the artistic director of Brunswick Nature Sculpture Walk. So, yeah, she's got a lot of experience, of course, with outdoor exhibitions, so she'll be taking all that into account when she makes her decision.
0: Okay, and then it's going to be on display at MArts, isn't it?
1: That's right, yeah.
0: So when's the opening for that?
1: So the opening for that is Friday the 19th of June at 6 p.m. So in the middle, it'll be down the middle of the MArts. If anyone's been there, it's a very large space, so it'll be down the middle. On plinths, you know, sort of through the centre of MArts. And also Swell Sculpture have moved in recently, so they've got some large ones there. So it's actually a really nice synergy of, you know, large works and then smaller works that potentially could be scaled up. So it's going to be a sculptor's fest.
0: Well, it's interesting that also Swell have moved in there. What prompted that?
1: I think they just wanted access, you know, to New South Wales, another space. So, yeah, I think they're just trialling it for, you know, maybe a year or so. So what happens from there.
0: It's not that far over the border, after all, between Wollumbar and, of course, you know, Queensland. So that makes sense. I think so.
1: Yeah.
0: Okay, that's the opening of the Small World Sculpture Prize. How long will it be on display for?
1: It'll be on for 2 weeks until the 4th of July.
0: So everybody can pop up there and see it. And it's always well worth going up and seeing what's going on at MArts anyway, because there's lots of great stuff there. And then coming up the following week, you've got another exciting event as well, which is the Lava Arts Festival.
1: That's right. So that has morphed from the Wollumbar Arts Trail that's been going since 2015, but it's a new committee, and they've sort of added another layer onto the sort of arts trail through the valley kind of format, and they've been able to get some funding and got some paid artists for art installations and various forms, as well as all the open studios, etc., in the valley. So it's going to be a big weekend, that one, and the Small Worlds will be on.
0: The Wollumbar Arts Trail actually was actually quite a lot of fun.
1: Yeah, that's right. So they've just building on what's been built in the valley for that the last 10 years or so. So yeah, it's going to be a really, really great weekend, I think, that one, the Lava Arts Festival.
0: Now, is there a website or Facebook or something or an Insta that people can go and look up if they want more details?
1: About the Small World Sculpture?
0: About both of them, actually, about the Lava Arts Trail and about the Small World Sculpture Prize.
1: Yes, there is. There's trackwaresculpture.com. You'll find us, and you'll also find us on Instagram, Trackwares Sculpture. Lava Arts Festival have a website as well, and I think they're on Insta as well. So.
0: Okay, so everybody can go and look those ones up. So those of you who are listening out there who perhaps are in Byron Shire, go up to Tweedshire, go up to Moolumbah and see what they're doing up there, because there's so many fantastic artists up in that region. And this is a chance to get into poke around in their studios on the Lava Arts Trail, or go and see the sculptures the previous week, of course, at M Arts. And also if there's a few things chucked in from Swell. If you never made it up to Swell, well, you get to see a few of their sculptures as well, which is a great idea because – you know, it's quite a big thing to move sculptures around. Once you've got them there, you want people to go and see them for a while, don't you?
1: Yeah, for sure. And we do have a number of artists from the Byron Shire as well. So there's artists from Tweed, Byron, Gold Coast, and one from Ballina as well. So, you know, your Byron listeners might recognise some of them, such as Severa McDonald and Tara Pearson. Jason Farrow, you know, I don't know if anyway, you'll come and see the work, but you can also see their work in your Shire too.
0: Fantastic. And I'll remind all of you about this coming up the following week as well for the Lava Art Trail. But for the meantime, go and see the Small World Sculpture Prize, which is opening. But is it on for 2 weeks? So you've got time to go up there and actually see all the pieces. So thanks for talking to us this morning, Annie.
1: Yeah, no problem. Thank you very much.
0: Stay there, and after this short bit of music, we'll be right back with Michael Sharman with In Case You Missed It.
2: In Case You Missed It.
0: Good morning, Michael.
3: Good morning, Karina.
0: Well, I know you've been very busy, but you sneaked off to the pictures to see something, well, let's just say highly commercial, isn't it?
3: Highly commercial. And I'm sure that this is after this huge success of the Barbie movie, that we're going to get lots of movies about action heroes and dolls, maybe as well. But this one was the He-Man franchise, Masters of the Universe. And it's thoroughly entertaining. So I loved it because it was thrilling, fun-filled adventure. It breathed fresh life into the iconic character. And, of course, you know, my childhood was during the 80s. So I actually didn't watch He-Man as much as She-Ra, his twin sister. But the story begins with a young hero who isn't called He-Man at this point, discovering his strengths and the destiny that awaits him, watching his journey from an ordinary youth into the powerful champion of Eternia. But he, for safety reasons, is sent to the modern world and then tries to convince everybody of where he's come from and who he really is. And, of course, no one believes him until finally his family come after him and take him back. Look, it was full of special effects and great action sequences, but really, really fresh performances as well made it thoroughly entertaining. And probably for me, my favourite bit was at the end when we had a nod to She-Ra and perhaps a She-Ra movie as well, which I'm crossing fingers and toes that will happen. Definitely good family entertainment.
0: And this one's on at the Palace, isn't it?
3: It is. It's on at the Palace. It's also on at the Lismore Cinema as well. So it's on at the moment. You have not missed it.
0: What we have missed so far and we haven't seen is any of the Latin American and Spanish Film Festival, I'm afraid. We'll try and get to see some of those this week when it starts. But I actually went to see some of the Bangalore Film Festival.
3: So I'm really interested in this because I've seen a clip online of a girl whistling. So tell me all about this, Karina.
0: Well, I'm not going to whistle because I couldn't possibly whistle at their level. Whistle was one of the most delightful docos I've seen in ages because it's about the World Whistling Championships held in Hollywood. And one of our very own Mullumbimby girls is actually in there as well. Although she lives in America these days, she's well known for whistling. She actually whistled in the Barbie movie. So there's a connection for you, which is incredible. And it's about people who come from all over the world to be in the Whistling Championship. And we follow their hopes and dreams and aspirations. And we hear a lot of really fabulous whistling. It is a really funny and touching film. But the most incredible icing on the cake was when we'd all seen the film, out came three of the star whistlers from the show, out from America, and they all whistled for us in person. And the crowd went wild. Let's just say that there was an absolute packed house. In fact, it was so popular, this film, they are going to repeat it. You look up the Bangalore Film Festival website. I think there's going to be a repeat on Sunday, either this Sunday or the following Sunday. If you look it up, you'll see it. I can totally recommend it. It is a great film. And also, yeah, it is family friendly, I guess, in a way, when I think about it. Although one woman is the organiser, is pretty funny, you know, and she's a bit rough, but she's quite brilliant as well. And
3: it's like a dying art. You just don't hear people whistling as much as you used to. I mean, my grandfather used to whistle around the house. So I think it's great that there's a documentary about it.
0: Well, not only that, this is really extraordinary whistling. You know, there's three sections in the competition, and one of them is the classical, and you have to pick a classical piece that you're going to whistle. At least three people picked Queen of the Night, for goodness sake, and actually whistle it, which is extraordinary. So these are not your everyday around-the-house whistlers going on here. It's a lovely doco, but it's only one of many. And surprisingly, it's a bit of an odd one out because the theme of the Bangalore Film Festival is about nature films and green films. But the next film I saw is about nature in a way. It was a complete remastering of the original Frank Hurley film of when he went with Douglas Mawson to the Antarctic in 1911. All the original footage remastered from the archives with a beautiful live soundtrack from Carla Thacker, Romana Crivici and the Syrinx Choir and a fabulous percussionist as well, Amamoto. And they won't be repeating that one either. So I'm sorry you did miss it. But you could catch up with the film, but it'll never be quite as extraordinary as with that live soundtrack that they actually composed to go with all the images. So there's some really fabulous things still on at the Bangalore Film Festival. So please look up their website and book yourself in for something as well and go and see it.
3: Now, I'm holding something very, very exciting here in my hand because Karina is an award-winning artist, but in my hand, I've got an award from the Australian Audio Awards, which was presented by Mumbrella, Radio Info and Radio Today, and this was for Best Specialist Program, Narratives Library National Edition. Congratulations, Karina.
0: Oh, thank you, Michael. It was a big thrill and a big risk to go in it too because these awards have never been open to community radio stations before, I should say. They've always been just the commercial radio stations. And suddenly with Mumbrella taking it over, they said, no, it's got to be open to the community stations as well. I think seven community stations actually entered in all different categories and two of the others also picked up awards in their categories too, which just shows how amazing community stations around Australia can be.
3: But it's so well deserved because for those of you who have listened to Karina's fabulous Narratives Library broadcast, which is the second half of the program, the wonderful thing for me was getting to actually witness when I went with you to Bellingen, the time and the effort and the thought that goes into creating it. The love and the passion that you put into this project just so that writers have another opportunity. Because I said to you one day, why do you do it? And you said, because I want writers to have an opportunity for their work to be heard, to have a second life. And that's what you give people. So this award is so well deserved.
0: Well, thank you, Michael. And I have to tell people that Narratives is going to continue, hopefully, and get bigger and better. And we'll have more and more sort of authors in there. And you just mentioned Bellingen. I've just come back from Bellingen. There's like Amy Remikus, who we had today with Where It All Went Wrong, what John Howard did to the nation kind of thing. There's Deidre Mundine on contemporary Aboriginal art. There's lots of extraordinary things in there that we actually recorded. And, of course, we'll be doing more authors at the Byron Writers Festival too.
3: Fabulous. Well, we look forward to hearing more. Thank you so much, Karina.

0: Just enough time for a very quick roundup. Don't forget that the Spanish and Latin American Film Festival opens tonight. On Friday night, the film The George Greeno Experience is on at Byron Theatre. Gallery Cosmosis have got an exhibition of photos by Ruskin Brown of Wollum. It starts at 5 p.m. And also five ceramicists and sculptorists and artists will be showcasing the work at the celebration of the opening of Kin Artisan Gallery in Malambimbi at 5 p.m. on Friday also. And the Shimmy Mob Domestic Violence Fundraiser is going to be good fun at the Kurabel Hall. That's at 7 p.m. And also at 5 p.m, M Arts is having the opening of the Small World Sculpture Prize as well. And the Mazarine Ensemble are playing at 6:30 to 7 at Malambimbi Civic Hall on Saturday as well. And of course, coming up next week is going to be a wonderful show from Brian Nankervis called The Beach House Years, and it'll be on at the Brunswick Pick House. It'll be on Saturday and Sunday. Here's Brian. He's looking forward to coming.
1: Oh, Karina, pleasure. Thanks for having me. I'm very excited about coming up to your beautiful part of the world.
0: More from Brian Nankervis next week. Do listen in because it's a wonderful rave and it sounds like a great show as well. Also, don't forget that the Lava Arts Festival is kicking off in Moolumbah on the 21st, which is coming up this Sunday. And you can go on the Moolumbah Arts Trail. Please look it all up on the phone. They've got a great sort of facility there on the phone for tracking everybody down and going and looking at everything. I'll be back next week with more Arts Canvas. Wow, I hope there's not quite as many guests, but then again, that just shows you there's lots of things happening culturally around your region. So go out there and get involved. So it's goodbye from me and stay tuned for Riddy with the Bohemian Beat here on Bay FM 99.9. Oh, and I don't know if she's listening, but we're sending out love to Mia, our wonderful secretary, and who's gone over to Deutsche Welle to do an internship for the next 4 months. She's going to have a very exciting time over there. Good luck, Mia.

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1: Where are the poets and intellectuals of this time? The innovative minds, the intelligentsia, those that are breaking down the barriers and choosing a bohemian existence, escaping from dreary suburban ideals and materialistic death traps. Where are these engaging people? The risk takers, the revolutionaries, those living apart from this big unrest, those escaping the sterility of corporate junkies who get high on materialistic consumption.

Welcome to the Bohemian Beat. We will journey beyond the horizon and find the artists living on the edge, going down into the murky waters of their very existence, where these brave souls have re-emerged with art that is challenging, original, and brutal. You have tuned into the Bohemian Beat. I'm Riddy, and I'm so glad you're here with me for the next hour. A big thank you to Karina for another 2 hours of arts canvas and everything else that is contained within those 2 hours. Today on the Bohemian Beat, we embark on a journey through three extraordinary Persian voices, each one illuminating a different facet of the soul's path. We begin in the gentle ache of autumn with Azam Ali, Autumn of Goodbye.

0: That was Azam Ali, taking us into a quiet threshold, the kind of space where old leaves fall and something ancient begins to stir. We begin with a 12th century masterpiece by the Persian Sufi poet Fereed ud-Din Attar, The Conference of the Birds, considered one of the greatest allegorical works in Sufi literature. In this extraordinary tale, the birds of the world gather to choose a king. They decide to seek the legendary Simorgh, the majestic, mythical bird who lives on the distant Mount Kaf. The wise Hoopoe becomes their guide and leader. The journey is long and perilous. Many birds drop out along the way, offering excuses rooted in fear, attachment, pride, or discomfort. Only 30 birds finally reach the end and discover something far more profound than they ever imagined. Now, we will experience this timeless story through a beautiful modern musical setting by American composer Jonathan Sheriff. It features the luminous narration of the renowned soprano Joyce Diodato and the Moravian Philharmonic Orchestra, recorded in the magnificent Ridolta Hall in Olomouc, Czech Republic.
1: Today, we are going to hear a very ancient tale written in Persia 1,000 years ago. We'll also hear how the musicians of the orchestra use their instruments to paint pictures and tell stories. The tale we will hear is called The Conference of the Birds, written by a poet named Fereed ud-Din Attar. Listen now as this miraculous tale unfolds.

The Persians were a very old and mighty civilization, and they produced great kings and great art and poetry.

the poet Attar was a teller of tales, telling simple truths to a troubled world. In this story, he wakes from a dream to find he has been transformed into a bird, a marvelous hoopoe with brightly colored wings and an enormous red feathered head.

He calls out to all the birds of the world to gather. Listen, first to the flutes, and then to the other hoopoes as they answer him, their cries growing louder and louder.

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0: The owl says,
1: I plant everything I need right here, where I am a king myself. Why should I leave that to seek another king?
0: The owl addresses his subjects.

0: The peacock says,
1: I am unworthy of being in the royal presence. People only love me because I'm beautiful.
0: In the end, he just spreads his beautiful tail feathers and walks off.

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1: Leave the comfort of familiar things. Let go of your pride and your old ideas. Only by flying into the unknown you find your true self.
0: The birds are very ashamed of their selfish objections, and inspired by the hoopoe, they set off on a flight of discovery.

risked everything together. The birds must pass through the seven valleys. The Valley of Quest, the Valley of Love, the Valley of Understanding, the Valley of Detachment, the Valley of Unity, the Valley of Amazement, and last, the Valley of Death. The journey is beautiful, and each valley has a lesson for the birds, if they will listen.

After all they have been through, the deserts, oceans, mountains, storms, droughts, in the end, only 30 birds survive. 30 birds out of millions!

finally, through the mist, they see their destination, which the Hoopoe had described so long ago. The Mountain of Kaf, home of King Seamorg. Seamorg, the Persian word for 30 birds.

some beautiful frightening. The Chamberlain of the Royal Presence greets the disheveled group of exhausted travelers and threatens to turn them away because they look so unworthy.

But when they describe all of the trials they endured to reach the Sea Morgue, they are finally allowed to enter the gates.

The birds enter the palace cautiously, awestruck by a dazzling bright light, brighter than the sun. Finally, they see themselves reflected in an enormous lake bathed in sunlight. They realize that they and the Seamorg are one and the

The king they seek is inside themselves. The journey was its own reward. The birds fly off into the future, all their different songs blending into one, with the knowledge that they and you and I, all of us, are one

0: 30 birds became the Seamorg. In losing themselves, they found what they had been seeking all along. That was Jonathan Schaeffer, Joyce DiDonato, and the Moravian Philharmonic Orchestra with the Conference of the Birds, inspired by the ancient tale, The Conference of the Birds, by the Persian Sufi poet Fareed Un Din Attar. This is the Bohemian Beat. I'm ready.
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0: This is a Bohemian Beat. From Attar's great spiritual quest, we now step into a different kind of garden, one where the questions are just as deep, but the answers are simpler, more immediate, and perhaps more honest. We move to the voice of Omar Khayyam, the 11th century Persian poet, mathematician, and astronomer. His Rubaiyat speaks of life's fleeting beauty, the inevitability of fate, and the wisdom of living fully in the present moment.
6: Awake, for morning in the bowl of night has flung the stone that puts the stars to flight, and lo, the hunter of the east has caught the sultan's turret in a noose of light. Dreaming when dawn's left hand was in the sky, I heard the voice within the tavern cry, "Awake, my little ones, and fill the cup, before life's liquor in its cup be dry." And as the cock crew, those who stood before the tavern shouted, "Open the door! You know how little while we have to stay, and once departed may return no more." Now the new year reviving old desires, the thoughtful soul to solitude retires, where the white hand of Moses on the bough puts out, and Jesus from the ground suspires. Iram indeed is gone with all its rose, and Jamshed's seven-ringed cup where no one knows, but still the vine her ancient ruby yields, and still a garden by the water blows. And David's lips are locked, but in divine high-piping perlivy, with whine, whine, whine, red whine, the nightingale cries to the rose, that yellow cheek of hers to incarnadine. Come, fill the cup, and in the fire of spring, the winter garment of repentance fling. The bird of time has put a little way to fly, and lo, the bird is on the wing. And look, a thousand blossoms with the day woke, and a thousand scattered into clay, and this first summer month that brings the rose shall take Jamshed and Kaikobad away. But come with old Khayyam and leave the lot of Kaikobad and Kaikhorsu forgot. Let Rustum lay about him as he will, or Hatim tie, cry supper, heed them not. With me along some strip of herbage strown, that just divides the desert from the sown, where name of slave and sultan scarce is known, and pity Sultan Mahmud on his throne. Here, with a loaf of bread beneath the bough, a flask of wine, a book of verse, and thou, beside me singing in the wilderness, and wilderness is paradise enow. How sweet is mortal sovereignty, think some. Others, how blessed the paradise to come. Ah, take the cash in hand and wave the rest, O the brave music of a distant drum. Look to the rose that blows about us. Lo, laughing, she says, into the world I blow. At once the silken tassel of my purse tear and its treasure on the garden throw. The worldly hope men set their hearts upon turn ashes, or it prospers, and anon, like snow upon the desert's dusty face, lighting a little hour or two, is gone. And those who husbanded the golden grain, and those who flung it to the winds like rain, alike to no such aureat earth are turned, as buried once men once dug up again. Think in this battered caravanserai, whose doorway are alternate night and day, how sultan after sultan with his pomp abode his hour or two, and went his way. They say the lion and the lizard keep the courts where Jamshid gloried and drank deep, and Bahram and great hunter the wild ass stamps o'er his head, and he lies fast asleep. I sometimes think that never blows so red the rose as where some buried Caesar bled, that every hyacinth that the garden wears dropped in its lap from someone's lovely head. And this delightful herb, whose tender green fledges and river's lip on which we lean, ah, lean upon it lightly, for who knows from what once lovely lip it springs unseen. Ah, my beloved, fill the cup that clears, today of past regrets and future fears. Tomorrow? Why, tomorrow I may be myself with yesterday's 7,000 years. Lo, some we loved, the loveliest and best, the time and fate of all their vintage pressed, have drunk their cup a round or two before, and one by one crept silently to rest. And we, that now make merry in the room that they left, and summer dresses in new bloom, ourselves must we beneath the couch of earth descend ourselves to make a couch for whom? Ah, make the most of what we yet may spend, before we too into the dust descend, dust into dust, and under dust to lie, sans wine, sans song, sans singer, and sans end. Alike for those who for today prepare, and those that after a tomorrow stare. A musin from the Tower of Darkness cries, fools, your reward is neither here nor there. Why, all the saints and sages who discussed of the two worlds so learnedly are thrust like foolish prophets forth, their words to scorn are scattered, their mouths are stopped with dust. O come with all Khayyam and leave the wise to talk. One thing is certain, that life flies. One thing is certain, and the rest is lies. The flower that once has blown for ever dies. Myself, when young, did eagerly frequent doctor and saint, and heard great argument about it and about, but evermore came out by the same door as in I went. With them the seed of wisdom did I sow, and with my own hand laboured it to grow, and this was all the harvest that I reaped. I came like water, and like wind I go. Into this universe, and why not knowing, nor whence, like water willy-nilly flowing, and out of it as wind along the waste, I know not whither willy-nilly blowing. 'Tis all a checkerboard of nights and days, where destiny with men for pieces plays, hither and thither moves, and mates and slays, and one by one back in the closet lays. The ball no question makes of A's and no's, but right or left as strikes the player goes, and he that tossed thee down into a field, he knows about it all, he knows, he knows. The moving finger writes, and having writ moves on, nor all thy piety nor wit shall lure it back to cancel half a line, nor all thy tears wash out a word of it. and that inverted bowl we call the sky, where under crawling cooped we live and die. Lift not thy hands to help, for it rolls impotently on, as thou or I.

0: You are listening to the Bohemian Beat, and we just heard Dorothy Ashby's gorgeous jazz harp interpretation of the Rubaiyat, a perfect bridge between the spiritual quest and the intimate garden of the present moment. And so we come to the burning heart. From Attar's long and winding journey, through Omar Khayyam's honest cup of wine in the garden, we arrive at the fierce wisdom of Rumi's oldest son, Sultan Walad. We'll close with a powerful piece called Those Full of Fear Are Not Really on the Way. This is from Coleman Barks' CD collection, Rumi, Voice of Longing, a bold and loving reminder that courage is the very first step on this path. Stay tuned to Bay FM. The local news is next, followed by Up the Junction with Nick and Pat. The Bohemian Beat will return next week. Same beat time, same Bohemian frequency. Thank you for joining me on this Persian adventure. I'm ready.
1: This is a poem by Rumi's eldest son, Sultan Walad, who is also known as Bahauddin. It was written after Rumi's death.

Haudin, you've been left here alone without your father, the great Mevlana. Those full of fear are not really on the way. Everyone here is a king, no servants. The wave can never be afraid of the ocean. Inside that motion, how can anything be other? When you feel separate, you're in your imagination. Saints are the lights we see. Within this exquisite fluid, and I'm not talking about the elements, there's a light that's the opposite of fire, as white to black. When what I'm pointing to arrives, there's no trace of burning. And don't ask for some lineage of revelation or explication of texts or rules of morality. There is nothing here but love and mystery. Welcome to the tavern, where drunkards get sober and transparent until they disappear altogether in the face of the one they love. Whatever loosens the taste of their joy comes new with each breath. In this orchard, and for the garden we farm, there's no summer or winter. Roses open every direction. This world's existence is one night long. There's a great lively gathering that night, but some people sleep through it. Anyone who has seen the beloved wonders, where are all the others? This has nothing to do with thinking or belief. Bahauddin, you've been left here alone without your father, the great Mevlana. From now on, you'll have no friend, no form to love. Only what's real.

0: Northern Rivers News, I'm Roderick Chambers. One Nation's Pauline Hanson made her explosive debut at the National Press Club in Canberra yesterday after more than 30 years in politics. As she became inured to protests against her, she didn't bat an eye when a huge poster unveiled itself just to her left in easy range of the TV cameras. Press Club officials hastily took down the poster as investigations are now underway to find out how the culprits managed the stunt. GetUp have claimed responsibility and we await further details of how they managed to evade Parliament House security. Senator Hanson didn't hold back on her policies linking immigration to the housing shortage, declaring for multi-racial but monocultural society, a nuclear power station on the East Coast, and she said she'll also abolish SBS and various government departments if given the power. A shell-shocked press club tried to ask their questions and there was a moment reminiscent of Donald Trump's banning of journalists at press conferences when Sarah Martin of The Guardian asked her a question about how her daughter got her job with One Nation.
1: You will be banned from my answering. I'll answer you this question today, but I'm telling you now, don't come near me for an interview in the future because of 25 of your articles, it's always 28 articles, is constantly bashing One Nation. You don't research properly. You don't know your information and you will put out lies about me. Well, I've had enough of that.
0: Byron Mayor Sarah Engie will today move a mayoral minute to support local high school student Rowan Blenke von Freyhold from the Byron Shire Youth Council to participate in the Y New South Wales Youth Parliament in Sydney. The fee is $2,500 and $150 from the Mayoral Discretionary Fund will be put to the $1,500 that needs to be raised to send Rowan to Sydney. He has already attended a training camp and will debate in the New South Wales Parliament in the July school holidays. He will also deliver a private member statement on homelessness in our local community, drawing on his own lived experience. Also on the agenda at the Byron Shire Council meeting is the progress, or lack of the Northern Rivers Rail Trail. Funding for the trail was rejected by the federal government just a few weeks back, despite the success of the section from Lismore to Bentley. This section has attracted cyclists, walkers, and regional visitors drawn to the area. Many see the benefits for tourism, local businesses, and the bringing together of communities. There is much to do. Council will look at providing plans for a more staged approach that perhaps could be funded in more creative ways, such as philanthropic donations, lotteries, section sponsorships, public-private partnerships and other innovative funding ideas. Council will discuss the possibility of providing a master plan similar to that of Richmond Valley Council that would focus on key locations that would integrate attractive urban design concepts. There are still many who would like to see a return of trains to the rail corridor, and even if this is a bridge too far in the current climate, preserving the rail corridor as a rail trail could continue to hold open further options for the future. Shock jock Kyle Sandilands has been given $12 million in a settlement from radio network ARN. It is a far cry from the around $85 million he was claiming remained on his lucrative contract, which would have been a ruinous amount for the cash-strapped network to come up with. Sandilands said he was happy with the settlement, which he seemed to think was worth $15 million. He also revealed his mother was undergoing treatment for cancer and he'd be glad to have the legal proceedings put behind him. The whole situation blew up after Sandilands and former on-air partner Jackie O. Henderson had an on-air stoush which was terminal for their relationship earlier in the year. Henderson's own negotiations in her separate action against ARN broke down ahead of the announcement of the Sandilands settlement. She is claiming $82 million in her case of unfair dismissal. The trial of former Wagga Wagga MP Darryl Maguire has commenced in courts yesterday. He has pleaded not guilty to a charge of conspiracy to commit an offence over his alleged involvement in a fraudulent visa scheme. Mr. Maguire is accused of knowing false information that would be provided to the Department of Immigration and recruiting businesses within the Riverina region to participate in the venture. Crown Prosecutor Sean Flood, SC, told the court on Wednesday afternoon that the conspiracy was a continuing offence. Maguire is accused of working with associate Maggie Wang, also known as Maggie Logan, and migration agent Monica Howe on the scheme, which involved Chinese nationals seeking permanent residency. Former Premier Gladys Berejiklian had an ill-fated secret romance with the former MP, which led indirectly to her resigning as Premier of New South Wales during the pandemic following an ICAC investigation. The trial continues. Today's stories were sourced from the Northern Rivers Times, ABC News, 7 News and The Guardian. I'm Roderick Chambers from Bay FM Community Newsroom.
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3: 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Garoma nga paigar nga jagun. Respect the Banjilang Nation. 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

0: Good afternoon, and welcome to Up the Junction with Pat and Nick, another 2 hours of interconnected indulgences, live from the heart of beautiful Byron Bay. Thanks to all this morning's presenters, and to all the other people who volunteer their time to help keep this community radio station running. Now, Up the Junction is a music show with links to make you think. Every track we play in our chain is connected to the previous and to the next. This goes over weeks, months, years, interminably in an unbroken chain of over 2,000. No, it's definitely more than 2,000 because it's more than 4,000. 4,390 songs. Sorry, Pat, you're going to question my arithmetic.
1: 4,392.
0: Okay. However, before we can get to add to that number, we have to go down the morgue to commemorate musicians who have left us in the last few days. Good afternoon, Pat.
1: Good afternoon, Nick, and good afternoon, listeners. Yes, the morgue is open as it is every week. I'm waiting for a week where it's not open, Nick. That will be a very happy week. We kicked off the show with These Eyes, which is by Stranger Cole, birth name Wilbur, but renamed Stranger by his mum because he didn't look like anyone else in his family.
0: I do find that rather heartless. Like, it's not there to... Well, I suppose it builds resilience, doesn't it?
1: But, it does. It does.
0: Tough upbringing.
1: He was in... I think he started his recording career in 1962, and he was one of the genuine pioneers bridging the moves from ska to rock steady and into early reggae. It's debatable, credited with creating the first reggae song with his hit Bangarang. Other people say it was Toots and the Maytals with Do the Reggae. But he was also big on duets, and he is credited with bringing into the recording industry one of my favourite artists, the silky smooth Ken Booth, who we played many times on this show. So farewell, Stranger Cole. What age did he make it to, Nick?
0: 83, Pat.
1: 83.
0: Yep.
1: Okay, and let me do the math. Oh, I'm all right for a bit.
0: Yep, doing okay. That song was from 1971. We have a couple more people being admitted to the morgue this week. Two other songs from the 70s also, and of quite a different nature. Stay tuned. You're at the junction with Pat and Nick on Bay FM 99.9, coming to you live from the heart of beautiful Byron Bay. Hope you're having a nice day.
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4: 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It's almost perfect.

0: No one fills a flute with saliva quite the way that Ian Anderson does. That is Songs from the Wood by
1: Imagine what he would do if he was standing on both feet.
0: Exactly. He'd have much more capacity.
1: Sorry to interrupt.
0: Not at all. And you're not. Sorry, not interrupting. Songs from the Wood by the album of the same name from 1977 by Jethro Tull, which we are hearing for why, Pat?
1: Because D. Palmer, nay, David Palmer, has passed away at, I'm not sure what age. What did she make it to?
0: 88.
1: 88. Good innings. Yeah, she was, I'm no expert on Jethro Tull, so I'll be handing the mic to you very, very shortly.
0: Do you actually like Jethro Tull?
1: Do I like Jethro Tull? You know what? I had an older brother, 6 years older, so my path into music was through his record collection. I listened to Aqualung and thought it was the best thing I'd ever heard. Not just that track, but the whole album. And, you know, I was probably eight. And I told my brother, I really love Jethro Tull. That's so cool. So for Christmas that year, he was kind enough to get me a copy of Thick as a Brick, mm-hmm. which I didn't really take to, so much so that I was crying. And my mum asked me, what's the matter? I just don't like this record that John got for me. So anyway, he swapped it out for a flashing yo-yo, which was bloody great.
0: Yes.
1: So, yeah, I didn't move on musically, but deeper into the catalogue, but I did get a very good yo-yo out of it.
0: Not entirely sure as to the radical difference between the two. They both contain same band, I think.
1: But wasn't Thick as a Brick, wasn't it one track per side?
0: That's it. It was a concept album.
1: Yeah, right.
0: In the days when you could get away with such a thing. Although they're back, apparently.
1: I did like the cover, though.
0: Yes. It was like a newspaper, wasn't it?
1: Newspaper, yeah.
0: Whereas Aqualung just had a tramp.
1: Yeah.
0: Or someone you took to be Fagin or someone going...
1: Yeah, that's right. That was a great cover too.
0: A lot of people thought Jethro Tull, Ian Anderson was in fact Jethro Tull. People who were not familiar with the seed drill, people who had not been paying attention
1: in history.
0: So yes, as you say, Dee Palmer was born David Palmer, and her role in Jethro Tull initially in the late 60s till the mid 70s was to provide complex kitchen sink prog arrangements in the style that you just heard in that track, Songs from the Wood. And then she joined, or he as he was at the time, joined in 1976 as a full-fledged band member and stayed for about three or four albums and then decided it was all too much and got out again. So for all you old traditional people who think that transgender is just something that's been concocted by Generation Z, not at all. David was born intersex, indeterminate gender, assigned male at birth, never felt so. And when his wife died in the late 90s, he transitioned. I'm not sure whether Ian Anderson, who is the leader of Jethro Tull and the person mixed up for being Jethro Tull, ever felt particularly comfortable with it. I have a quote from him that says, "My own favourite personal memories of Dee Palmer are mostly of the pipe-smoking, deep-voiced and creative co-conspirator with whom I enjoyed many a hot curry and a good blather under billowing clouds of St. Bruno flake."
1: Right.
0: Women do, of course, smoke pipes, Ian, just so you know. My mum used to smoke a pipe.
1: Did she?
0: She used it to get rid of men she didn't like. This is before my dad.
1: Right.
0: So if she was receiving unwanted attention, out came the briar. Quick tap on the side of the armchair and that sent them running for the hills.
1: You know what? You don't see pipes anymore. You know, the beard, of course, has had a massive comeback. You and I, Nick, are the only two people in Byron Bay without a beard. Maybe we count Robbie, our studio manager, in. He doesn't have a beard, but everybody else does. And it's like yearning back to olden times or older times. But if the beard appeals, why does the pipe not appeal?
0: Beards are less carcinogenic, I would suggest. It's possibly that.
1: I used to, at school, our maths teacher smoked a pipe during class. That wouldn't happen these days. And he'd come over and look over your shoulder at the whatever you were, some you were doing, and he got it wrong, hit you on the head with his pipe.
0: Oh, really?
1: Which would fucking
0: make
1: hurt.
0: A pleasing hollowish thwack, I would imagine, and be a bit smelly at the same time.
1: And a few embers maybe into your hair.
0: That's right. A child was set on fire. Anyway, we have one further admittee to the morgue this week, so let's get to that, and then we'll be returning to the chain. That is up the junction. You are up the junction with Pat and Nick on Bay FM 99.9.
2: 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Almost boiling. Good on you.

0: a very sudden stop there. That's Moving In, track one, side one from the double album Chicago. Well, I don't know if it's called Chicago 2, but it was Chicago's second album back in the days when they were fabulous before they sold out to make those soppy MOR songs that sold in their billions. Who's gone from Chicago, Pat?
1: Walter Parazada, who's the horn man, which was all over that track.
0: Yes, he was the saxophone player and the flute player as well.
1: Wow. It's all about flutes this week.
0: It is. We could have played Colour My World, in which he plays a flute solo, but it's a bit of a drippy song. I like that Moving Up one better.
1: Yeah, that's initially what you told me we were going to play, and I really like that.
0: Yeah, sorry.
1: Because it's a drippy, maybe I like drippy songs.
0: Oh, that's it.
1: Do you know, what's the name of the dude? Terry Kath.
0: Yeah,
1: who
0: legend.
1: Accidentally shot himself. He was a lead singer, right? Is that right?
0: Lead singer and guitarist.
1: Accidentally shot himself. Walter Parazada was with him at the time.
0: Oh, really?
1: At the party.
0: Crikey.
1: Yeah.
0: No, he is one of the original members of Chicago, one of the sort of three-person sax, trumpet, trombone team. And it was his idea to team horns with rock and roll band in the days when there wasn't much of that happening.
1: No.
0: About the same time as Blood, Sweat and Tears, and a couple of others were doing the same thing. But Chicago, early Chicago, is just fantastic. That album, along with many other early Chicago albums, has been remastered and re-engineered by the legendary king of prog, Stephen Wilson, who no doubt also did Songs from the Wood as well. He's basically remastered the entire prog universe.
1: So does... I mean, that's right in your ballpark, Nick. Does he get paid to do that, or is he getting royalties from the remastered, or do I need to talk to his accountant about that?
0: It's way above my pay grade. I have absolutely no idea, but he's obviously driven by the need that these records are phenomenal, but if they were even better produced, they could be even more phenomenal. Stephen has no children, by the way, says don't have time.
1: Oh, okay.
0: Too much going on.
1: Right, there you go.
0: So he is absolutely committed to, you know, revitalizing, revigorating, representing these old prog albums.
1: Quick sandwich, and then for dinner, and then back into the studio.
0: Yep.
1: No,
0: let's work on some early Yes. Anyway, that's it for the morgue this week. So, Stranger, D, and Walter, thank you all for the music. Time to close the doors, Pat.
1: Oh, God. Actually, come and give us a hand, because it's bloody hard to do by myself.
0: Put you back into it.

0: See, having heard that several times now, I'm not sure it's a door closing because it sounds like a door's. It sounds like it's being unlocked.
1: Look, mate, I'm the one. I'm the one closing it. Like, you didn't help.
0: Okay.
1: I'm closing it, and then I've got this big heavy latch to put on it.
0: Oh.
1: Because there's dead people inside, and you know.
0: Or it could be one of those doors that moves between two frames, two apertures, and it can lock in either one. I don't know if such a thing exists, but maybe it should.
1: All I do, Nick, is close it and put the latch on.
0: Yep.
1: So you know, don't get too technical.
0: No. Anyway, it's time to get back to the chain that is up the junction. The last song we played in full last week was Victoria by the Kinks. So we are linking to that. If you spot the link and you wish to participate, 0437 34 119, or press the text BFM button on your screen. You're up the junction with Pat and Nick on BFM 99.9.
2: 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Where's that other point? We could get this to 100 if we keep working. Come on, girls. Stop messing about. Keep pedaling. Let's go.

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0: That's Dark Sun by Sally Timms from 1999. And before that, Lost in Music, cover of the Sister Sledge track by The Fall, no less, from their 1993 album, The Infotainment Scan, which was my choice, Pat.
1: It was your choice.
0: And it linked to the Kinks and Victoria last week because The Fall did an excellent version of Victoria in 1988. The Kinks accorded a lot of respect by bands in the 70s and 80s. You know, the Jam covered David Watts, and, you know, so a lot of Kinks songs were resuscitated. Even Van Halen did You Really Got Me.
1: And Liked by Us as well, Nick. I haven't run the data yet, but I would say that the Kinks are probably our most played artist on Up the Junction. Marky Smith, the James Brown of Manchester.
0: James E. Brown.
1: James Brown, known for being a very hard taskmaster on his band, and Marky Smith was the same. He'd fine his drummers £5 for every time they played the tom-tom, which begs the question, why did he let them have a tom-tom? And there was one of the drummers that he actually hired and fired 9 times.
0: I did see him on stage. I was watching something recently on YouTube, and he'd come on with Gorillaz. He voices a Gorillaz track. Can't remember the name of the
1: really?
0: Track.
1: Oh, really? I'm not familiar with it.
0: But the drummer missed something at the end, and Marky Smith gave him a stare that would just, like, you know, melt metal.
1: It was
0: withering, to say the least.
1: Which might explain why he's had more than 50 bandmates over the years.
0: Oh, he's chewed through him, for sure.
1: Jesus. And then Sally Timms, who I'm a big fan of. I mean, the link, you'll get to hear which band she's been in when we play the next song. But your neck of the woods, Nick, Leeds girl. You know, she loved glam rock when she was growing up, and then got into punk, but then hugely took on country music. But she was up there around Yorkshire and Manchester, collaborated with Pete Shelley in the very, very early days, pre-Buzzcocks.
0: Yep.
1: And she's gone on to work with Mark Almond, the Sadies, Andre Williams, Bonnie Prince Billy, all who are people, well, certainly I love, but I think you've...
0: No, we do. Yeah. We both like, and we play on this show. Yeah, she made the jump from Leeds to Chicago.
1: She does, yeah. She has. She's a paralegal. She was married to a guy called Fred Armisen. I don't know if you know about Fred Armisen. He wrote Portlandia.
0: That's right.
1: And he's a writer for Saturday Night Live. And he seems to have a record of relationships with famous people. Not that Sally Timms is that famous, but he was married to Elizabeth Moss from The Handmaid's Tale. And to an actress, he had a relationship with an actress called Natasha Lyonne, who was in Orange is the New Black. But I like this. They split up due to a disagreement over whether to have a swimming pool or not.
0: Well,
1: I know that you're on the edge. Open fire.
0: Yes.
1: In your house.
0: Well.
1: Potential split ski there.
0: Would we like one? Maybe. One of us would. Do we need one? Absolutely, unquestionably not. I don't know. First world problem.
1: Hard one to explain in a divorce court, Nick.
0: Yes. If you're wondering what the connection is between those two songs, it is the word lost. The Fall's Lost in Music, and the Sally Timms song Dark Sun is from her album Cowboy Sally Twilight Laments for Lost Buckaroos.
1: Great album.
0: Cowboy Sally is the name she took because she's done some children's albums.
1: Yeah.
0: And voiced over a few kids' shows in the States as well. So she, you know, as well as being a paralegal, she has a few arrows to her quiver. Is that a thing we can say? I think it is. Anyway, stay locked. More music after this. You're Up the Junction with Pat and Nick on BFM 99.9.
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0: The beautifully vulnerable sound of Gram Parsons together with Emmylou Harris and $1,000 Wedding from 1974, which linked to Glasgow by the Mekons from their latest album Horror from 2025, because the Mekons covered $1,000 Wedding. And the link back to Sally Timms, Sally Timms is in the Mekons and has been since the mid-80s.
1: Founding member, Nick, along with John Langford and Tom Greenhay.
0: Actually, sorry to be a turd, but I don't think she is a founding member. I thought she joined in the mid-80s, but I don't think listeners need to hear us bickering, Pat. Let's just settle for you. Let's settle for you being wrong. Talking of you being wrong, text in. Hello, Deb. Thanks for listening. Deb says, I agree with Nick. The door sounds like opening, not closing. Great to see another person with an ear for detail.
1: Well, these are all people who don't operate the door.
0: Oh, is that your argument?
1: Yep.
0: Okay.
1: I'm the doorman.
0: So, Sally Timms, Mekons from 83, 84 is my money.
1: Okay. Well, we'll...
0: Because she brought a new dimension to them, Pat, because when they released their first album, which I think was her first album, the quality of Mercy is not strong, which has a picture of a chimpanzee sitting by an old typewriter, which alludes to that. I don't know who said it, but the idea that if you leave a chimpanzee with a typewriter...
1: Right, all the works of Shakespeare.
0: That's right, yeah. But not quite, is what it was. Which is, I think, is a quote by Horatio from Hamlet, if memory serves me correctly. Why am I telling you this? Oh, that album was pre-Sally Timms. That's why I know she wasn't a founding member.
1: Oh, okay.
0: Because it's not very musical, and I think Sally would have brought a greater musicality to it, Pat. So I say it not to prove you wrong, but to try and correct the record. Well, which I suppose is two sides of the same coin. Yeah.
1: I will go off and do, when I go home, do more research. Hopefully be back next week to prove you wrong. But if you're right, I'll just never mention it again.
0: No, well, it's all in the past now.
1: Lester Bangs, the renowned rock journalist for Cream magazine, said that the Mekons were the most revolutionary group in the history of rock and roll, which I think is a pretty good quote. What I like about them, Nick, is that they're really just a collective. They're not... I don't think they have even a glimmer of an eye on commercialism. They did sign very briefly to a major label, A&M, I think in 1989, and then proceeded to be totally non-cooperative. Hey guys, we've arranged a TV appearance for you. No, we don't want to do that. Thank you. And, we've got a photo shoot happening tomorrow. No, that's too early. You know, so they basically shot themselves in the foot. But that enhanced their reputation as beloved underground martyrs.
0: You've got to like it. You've got to like that northern grumpiness. Actually, talking of that's too early, I noticed that in Lost in Music on the 4-track, he changed the lyric from the original Sister Sledge one that said, I quit my 9-till-5 to I quit my 10-till-5. Because I think Mark E. Smith cannot conceive of a job that would possibly start at 9 a.m. So he had to make it fit his universe.
1: Got to wait for the ice to thaw on the milk that he keeps on his window ledge because he didn't have a fridge.
0: That's not healthy, is it?
1: No. The other thing I liked about the Mekons, and again it fits in with them being a collective, is often they don't even list the musicians on the album sleeves.
0: No, just...
1: They're like, why does it matter?
0: Some people.
1: It's just us. It's the Mekons.
0: They did a tour of Scotland a few years ago because I think they wanted to go whiskey tasting. So
1: there you go. I think that's great. Yeah. You fancy a holiday?
0: And then released an album off the back of it called Jura. So,
1: right. Yeah. Don't really need to say too much about Gram Parsons, do we? Because he's such a legend already. A couple of good documentaries out there, of which I can't remember the names, but, you know, interesting story, heir to a massive Florida citrus fortune, his family plagued by alcoholism and suicide, but it's interesting stories around him and his time with the Stones and all of that.
0: Yeah, he's like Tans Van Zandt in that he sort of spent his sort of artistic career trying to escape his extraordinarily privileged background.
1: Yeah, yeah.
0: He was dead by the time $1,000 Wedding came out, and he'd gone. Died in 1973. That track came out 1974. And the Mekons, as I say, last year's album, Horror, is the name of the album.
1: Great album.
0: Good stuff. Anyway, Pat, it's about the time of day when...
2: What's happening in your area? Here are today's community service announcements.
0: And there are a lot. Bear with us. Rattle of paper. Oh, text crick, lovely. There will be a country and western fundraiser at Newrybar Hall on Saturday the 27th of June from 4 p.m. until 10 p.m. The fundraiser is to raise funds to build new amenities and a children's
1: play. Hang on. What's the fundraiser for? To raise funds?
0: Yes.
1: Okay.
0: I thought you were going to correct me and say it's amenities, not amenities. So. Anyway, and a children's playground, which apparently is not an amenity, for the Newrybar community as part of a master plan approved by Ballina Council, so that Newrybar Village will continue to be the beloved community it has always been, a place where families can gather, celebrate, and connect for generations to come. 250 grand guests are expected, and the evening will feature live music, food, and a silent and live auction. This is a ticketed event. All ages are welcome. Come dressed in your best Western gear. I can tell you what else will be going on that night as well. Line dancing.
1: Yeah.
0: Because I've been warned.
1: Yeah.
0: To go into training.
1: Destination Barren is proud to announce the return of their 2026 symposium to be held on Thursday, the 25th of June at the Barren Theatre. The event brings together leaders and industry contributors across the tourism and the wider community with this year's theme, Naturally Barren, Growing a World-Class Visitor Economy, focused on shaping a sustainable and globally competitive future for Barren Bay. This symposium will serve as an important platform for discussion, collaboration, and strategic alignment, exploring how the region can balance a growth with its unique environmental, cultural, and community values. Through a full-day program of keynote presentations, expert panels, and interactive sessions, attendees will gain practical insights and contribute to the next phase of Byron's visitor economy. It's another ticketed event, and if you want to find out and organize more information and get your tickets, go to destinationbyron.com.au.
0: 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Designed for children who feel anxious or fearful in the water, and if you'd been in the water at Coogee last weekend, you definitely would be. Led by local coach Simon Jones, who has more than 20 years surf and swim teaching experience, lessons will build water confidence through play and emotional safety before technique. Free trials are running now, with the 10-week term starting late July. Details and bookings at flowstateswim.co. I remember being taught to swim in England, Pat. It's a different thing over there, isn't it?
1: Yes. Did you put your pyjamas on?
0: Yeah, the whole...
1: Did you do that? And then blow up the pyjamas?
0: You have to tie a knot in the legs.
1: Tie a knot in the leg and blow them up. You can survive for hours in the water, Nick.
0: I think the whole thrust of swim training in the UK was that you were going to be washed overboard from a liner or something, or another Titanic would happen.
1: Did you do this swimming on your back with a brick on your chest?
0: Yes. Also retrieving the brick from the bottom of the
1: pool.
0: That's
1: right. All fantastic
0: stuff. In case you went diving for extraordinarily heavy abalone. I don't know what was it all about? Anyway, here not knowing how to swim.
1: When I arrived in Australia, I was keen to embrace the Australian lifestyle and thought there's nothing more Australian and community-minded than being a lifesaver, part of the surf lifesaving. So I went down to Clovelly and signed up to do my bronze medallion.
0: Mm-hmm.
1: But in England, breaststroke is the default, what you're taught, you know, all this freestyle or Australian crawl, as it used to be called, didn't happen. So they told me I had to do freestyle. I said, but I'm actually quicker at breaststroke. And I remember the bloke saying to me, yeah, I don't think anyone's going to feel hugely confident with you breaststroking out to save them.
0: No, I have to say, because it's a long road, isn't it? Yes, yeah. I did my bronzer at Bronte. God, I thought, and I can swim. I thought, who's coming to rescue me? Really terrifying. Anyway.
1: Is it your turn or my turn?
0: Flow state swim. Yes, where are we? Your turn.
1: There is a screening of the documentary Floodland and a satellite Q&A with director Jordan Giusti on the 25th of June at Mullumbimby Drill Hall from 7 to 9 p.m. The film captures the aftermath of the Lismore 2022 floods and showcases the First Nations wisdom and community-led solutions that emerged. Another ticketed event. So there will also be a Byron screening happening a few weeks later, which I'm sure we will announce on Bay FM.
0: Yes. Greyhound Adoption Day. The Greyhounds as Pets New South Wales Northern Rivers team will be bringing some adorable greyhounds to Byron Bay for a special event on Saturday the 20th of June from 9:30 a.m. until 1 p.m. That's this Saturday. These are wonderful free community days where everyone is welcome. Families, friends, kids and pet dogs are encouraged to, not wild dogs presumably then, are encouraged to come along. The event gives locals the opportunity to meet our team, learn more about greyhounds as pets and chat about our unique matching process, which helps connect each greyhound with the right home.
1: I love greyhounds.
0: Yeah, not just for gay girls. Everyone can have one a go. Everyone can have one.
1: I see them down the beach, down Tala Beach, when I'm walking my dog, and they're just sort of beautiful, mellow creatures. I know they often have muzzles on them because apparently they can be a bit bitey. But the ones I've seen are really gentle, and I know a couple of people who've got them as pets. And the great thing about them is that when they're down on a beach or in an area, like, of course, they're the quickest there and they're sprinting around. But apparently when they get home, they just, like, go to bed.
0: Oh, yeah, they're very chilled, which is why they're great house dogs. We have a greyhound lives next door to us, Dobby. Dobby has dementia and enjoys other people's couches. We've come home and I've been sitting having a cup of tea and thought, Jesus, the couch moved. Dobby's on the couch. He's like, how the hell did you get in? Just comes in and curls up on your couch.
1: That's great.
0: Greyhounds are great.
1: The George Greenough Experience Show, which is on a Byron Theatre Friday the 19th of June. Or shall I just say tomorrow? Film screening, 7:30 p.m. Bar opens at 6:30 p.m. A fundraiser for Liberation Larder, our neighbours downstairs at the community centre, because we are, of course, coming to you live from central Byron Bay in the community centre. This is an exclusive 8-pack of short films that have been brought together by their creator. Sit back, relax, and take a step back in time as you experience pioneering early point-of-view footage of riding waves, surfing deep within the tube, and heading below the surface with the dolphins, along with dreamy coastlines of California and New South Wales. Most of the footage was filmed more than 50 years ago, but it is absolutely timeless and more relevant than ever. And you can get your tickets for that from byroncentre.com.au. Nick, we chatted last week, and I'm going to say the same message again. There's a lot of charities out there. It's the end of financial year and people are calling for donations. 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So if you're struggling to go, gosh, there's so many people asking me to donate, I don't know what to do, maybe a donation to Bay FM would be a good thing to do, because we're like a hub or a one-stop shop, if you like, where we will be using your funds to keep this volunteer-run radio station going. And what we try and do is uplift and publicise all of the charities in the area. And we've helped out many. We've helped out the Shift Project, who recently had a very successful sale. We've helped the Bangalow Lions. And, of course, every week we read out, countless CSOs. Over the year, I think at last count we read out 4,500 community service announcements.
0: So we're an aggregator, if you like, aren't we?
1: That's the word I was looking for.
0: So yes, help us help them donate to BayFM. Very good. The message you just read about the surf movie, stay tuned to BayFM because at 2 p.m. next show, Can I Kick It with Lockie and Haz, they have a guest coming on to talk more about that. So,
1: oh, great.
0: More information to come on that one. Just stay locked. Couple of things, Pat. Peter from Ewingsdale was texted in to say, what about South African jazz musician Abdullah Ibrahim, who passed away this week? Seeing him at WOM Adelaide was one of the best gigs I've been to.
1: Oh, well picked up.
0: Yes,
1: yeah.
0: Good pickup. We were aware of his passing, Peter. In fact, I was going to ask Pat to play Manningberg under these community service announcements, but I forgot. Sorry.
1: Yeah. And I forgot too.
0: We can only go so far with the morgue, otherwise we have to change the name of the show. The other thing I have to say, Pat, is Deb, who agreed with me about the door opening, not closing, came back and said, I do operate doors. I'm a design and technology teacher. Beat that.
1: Yeah. Well, that's good. But this is a very peculiar door.
0: You reckon it's not on the syllabus? Maybe not.
1: Thank you, Deb.
0: Yep. Please keep your texts coming. We love
1: listener interaction, Nick.
0: Well, no, I love having ammunition to hit Pat over the head with. Anyway, that's it for community service announcements. 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

And if you give me on the back road so I wouldn't get away. And if you give me

0: That is Mick Harvey, together with Amanda Acevedo from 2025 last year and The Night of the Blues. And before that, a cover of Lowell George's Willin' by Willie Nelson and Emmylou Harris and Inara George, who's Lowell's daughter. G'day to Mary, Saturday morning show Mystery Train. Mary correctly identified that Emmylou Harris was singing on both A Thousand Dollar Wedding and Willin', although there is 52 years between those two recordings.
1: Wow. It's amazing, yeah. Inara George, what a great voice she's got too. It's got her other band, which I don't know if it's still going, The Bird and the Bee. It's worth, if you only listen to one track, Release Me, which I think actually is a solo track. I don't think that's The Bird and the Bee, because The Bird and the Bee is more sort of electronic stuff. But Release Me, which does obviously, as anyone who lost their dad pretty early, there's a lot of introspective wishing her dad was still around. But yeah, some of it quite moving. But Release Me is a great track.
0: Yeah, no, I agree. She has a great voice. That version of Willin', which was recorded this year, has been repackaged as part of a compilation called Rock and Roll Doctor, which is a tribute to Lowell George, who died in the 90s, and features the original album features Bonnie Raitt, Alan Toussaint, Taj Mahal, Andy Newman, Jackson Brown. So some big names playing tribute to Lowell George there.
1: Wow.
0: Rock and Roll Doctor 1997, repackaged for 2026.
1: And rightly so.
0: With extra tracks.
1: I'm gonna serve you up a dolly shot now, Nick. Answer this question. Snoop Dogg said he's only ever been outsmoked by one person.
0: Oh.
1: Who would that person be?
0: Would it be the person we just meet? Oh, would it be Willie Nelson?
1: Correct. Which, I think it's just very funny.
0: I mean, Willie is 93. If it was going to do some damage, it would have done it by now, wouldn't it?
1: Yeah. I like that story. And then Mick Harvey and I'm calling her Amanda Acevedo, but is it Acevedo?
0: I don't know.
1: Anyway.
0: I'm happy to defer to you because I've scored more points off you this week.
1: I think Mick met Amanda. I'll just stick to Mick and Amanda in Mexico City. I think she's a filmmaker and she does a lot of music for films. But that album is great, Golden Mirrors, where they're reinterpreting the work of friend of the show, Nick, Jackson C. Frank.
0: Oh, yeah.
1: You know, I think we certainly played Blues Run the Game a couple of times, but yeah, great reworkings of those songs. And that I really, really enjoyed that track, The Night of the Blues. The whole album is good. He's very Mick Harvey, multi-list, and we were lucky enough to see him recently in Byron, where he was playing guitar and other instruments for the Saints in their show out at the Green Room.
0: That's right, yeah.
1: But he's a music obsessive, and I'm not going to give the link away, but anyone who knows anything about Mick Harvey, you know, founding member of the Bad Seeds and many other things, but the he gets obsessed by things, and the next track we play will be one of his obsessions.
0: Absolutely. We'll be hearing that just after the sponsor messages. Stay locked to BFM.
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adorable.

0: DoubleNelson.no. We'd have to ask.
1: Yeah, I know what Double Nelson is.
0: What?
1: It's when you get behind the person, you put both your arms under their... Sorry, I had to move away from the mic because I was demonstrating it. Under their armpits, and then you lock your hands behind their neck. And yeah, then you can manipulate them however you want. It's basically like a trip to the osteopath.
0: Yeah, like a sort of Heimlich. except I think that's a full Nelson, not a double Nelson.
1: Oh.
0: What we need is a UFC expert to tell us if such things exist in... UFC is basically about kicking and punching and biting and scratching and whatever else. It's not really wrestling, is it? It's kind of wrestling.
1: Not really.
0: No, I didn't actually tune in to watch the Blood Cage festivities on the president's birthday.
1: Yeah, that kind of says it all, doesn't it?
0: Yeah, you don't even need to commentate. You don't even need to pass comment on it because it just does itself.
1: It does itself, honestly. Mick Harvey, as we said, kind of... Well, we didn't say, actually, because we didn't want to give the link away. Obsessed with Serge Gainsbourg. I think he's released at least two albums of Serge Gainsbourg covers. How do you get a voice like Serge Gainsbourg? I'll tell you how, Nick. 5 packs of unfiltered Gauloises per day, apparently. That's a lot of cigarettes.
0: I think surely Paris is the smoking capital of the world.
1: Oh, brilliant.
0: I mean, maybe somewhere in Morocco, I don't know, but you know, Paris is very good at it.
1: Actually, I've just looked it up, Nick. Mick Harvey, four tribute albums to Serge Gainsbourg.
0: That's quite something, isn't it?
1: Yeah, it's amazing. He's obsessed, as I say. He got Serge Gainsbourg got a lot of flack for releasing a reggae version of the French national anthem. Got death threats from army veterans, and apparently it was sacrilege. Zutalor.
0: No, I don't know.
1: No, I think it's just kind of good fun. And you're familiar with the Birkin bag, Nick?
0: Well, I don't own one, but I know what it is.
1: But apparently Jane Birkin, who's actually a bit of an animal lover and a bit of a activist, was appalled when she found out that when she saw the conditions that the animals that were used to make the Birkin croco, i.e. crocodiles, the conditions that they were kept in. And she asked Hermes. It nearly slipped my mind as to who the manufacturer of the Birkin bag was. But she asked them to take her name off it. But eventually they reached some kind of agreement and they started using a different material or something, or probably ethically farmed crocodiles.
0: Yeah, free range crocs.
1: Free range.
0: They were allowed to use the pool.
1: Yeah, free to roam our pastures.
0: That's right, but they never do because there's a shed full of chickens in the corner. And then Bill Nelson.
1: Bill Nelson, your expert subject.
0: Yes, can't say too much about him because that will blow the link to the next track. But Bill is he's a proud Yorkshireman. He's from Wakefield. He's from not far away from Sally Timms. There's a good link there. He was one of the first people to start messing around with drum machines and synthesizers in a big way. That track is from the late 70s. He's a guitarist by trade, but he kind of lost a bit of interest in guitar at that point, although there is a ripping solo on that song. But he's not as guitar obsessed as he was, as you will hear in a couple of minutes.
1: Rugby league player?
0: Bill Nelson?
1: Yeah.
0: Don't think so.
1: I just see the name. Well, yeah, I'm from a different part from you, Nick, but I see the only thing I know about Wakefield is rugby league.
0: Wakefield Trinity.
1: Wakefield Trinity. Here we go.
0: There's a Nick there as well. That's the two things you need about Wakefield School of Art. In fact, Bill Nelson went to Wakefield School of Art.
1: Right.
0: As did some of my friends.
1: Who was at school with you?
0: Not with me, but went to my school.
1: Howard Devoto, wasn't it?
0: He's several years older than me, though, from magazine. And also the chap from the Kaiser Chiefs, Ricky Wilson, who's several years younger than me.
1: But
0: nonetheless, they'll all be at the reunion.
1: It was a hotbed of talent.
0: Yeah. And Colin Montgomery, the golfer, was in the year below me, although no one ever really seems to know that.

0: It's only something remembered after the fact. Anyway, let's try and squeeze a couple more songs in. You're up the junction with Pat and Nick on BFM 99.9.
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0: Oh, yes. No Train to Heaven. No Trains, plural, to Heaven. Bebop Deluxe from 1974 from their first album, Axe Victim, which, yes, had a painting of a skull turning into a guitar just like you want, which linked back to...
1: You love that shit, don't you?
0: I do, absolutely. Well, I have a story for you. Which linked back to Revolt Into Style by Bill Nelson's Red Noise, because Bill Nelson was the leader of both of those bands. He was done by Bebop Deluxe by 1979 and wanted to do more electronic stuff. Yes, the cover of Axe Victim, Pat. I made a small stipend as a teenager painting album covers on the back of people's denim jackets. And my pride and joy was a version of Axe Victim, which I did for a guy called Bernie, which was nicked after about 2 weeks, which I took to be a great compliment. He wasn't very happy, but someone maybe has a copy of the Axe Victim guitar skull on the back of a denim jacket.
1: You see, I'd wear that.
0: Yeah, what a wonderful world. Well, Bernie was quite a big bloke though. I'm not sure it fit you, Pat. Anyway, in other text news, good news, we're both right. A double Nelson is most commonly referring to a full Nelson in wrestling.
1: So I like it when we're both right,
0: that's
1: Nick.
0: That's it. So everything's all good in the end. Now, there's some football happening, isn't there?
1: Some football. Hopefully, Lockie is in the house. We got the sports show. Can I Kick It coming up in roughly 15 minutes?
0: Yeah, I don't really feel qualified to talk about sport without those guys here. Yeah. But there's a lot going. Whoop! Hang on.
1: Well, here's Lockie. Okay, too much going on. First of all, what's on the show today, Lockie?
0: G'day, Lockie.
2: Good afternoon, gentlemen. Sorry, let me get the headphones on.
0: Sort yourself out.
2: You had your community service announcements earlier and mentioned Echoes, the George Greeno collection of films, right here in the Byron Community Centre tomorrow evening. It is a fundraiser for Liberation Larder, and we have the president of Liberation Larder, John Morgan. He's going to come in and tell us all about the film and,
1: ins
2: and outs. So that'd be great.
1: I mean, Liberation Larder, as we said, they're our neighbours downstairs, and you just see the good work that they do day in, day out, year in, year out. And shout out to Alice and all the other helpers down there.
2: Absolutely.
0: Mm. Now, in other news, what on earth happened in Melbourne last night?
2: I have no idea what you're talking about.
0: There you go. Plausible deniability.
2: Yeah, no.
0: Half time, everything looked kind of like it was moving the right way. And
2: it
0: then,
2: did. I thought both teams were playing fantastic at half time. I thought this is the best half of footy I've seen all year. And then only one team came out again in the second half. But there's a lot of finger pointing, a lot of blame game. Especially at the New South Wales coach, and I actually mostly agree.
0: Laws,
2: I've been trying to defend him for a while, but I think deep down I've known he's not quite up for it, and I think I'm well and truly on the bandwagon now that he's not up for it. But on the other side, I think you just got to give credit where credit's due. Queensland, they just played incredible.
1: Dynamic half, second half of football. Jesus.
2: Yeah, yeah.
0: But, you know, in a way, it means that the game at Lang Park, or wherever he played these days, is not a dead rubber. So
2: Yep. So the broadcasters, they got their wish. There'll be a big crowd and a lot of people tuning in. But, yeah, we'll be covering that. And then there's also some other tournaments going on.
1: Oh, it's
2: somewhere.
1: That game called football, which is a game you play with your feet.
2: That sounds very logical.
1: Which is why it's called football.
2: Yeah. No, that's been super exciting. Did you gents watch England play this morning?
0: We did.
1: Absolutely.
2: Yeah. How good.
0: Very good. Very average first half, but
1: again,
0: started playing like
1: talking about second halves.
0: Yeah.
1: That was good.
2: Yep. Well, just six goals in total. At least there was a bit of action going on. I was watching Panama and Ghana later today.
1: Yeah,
2: it was nil all.
0: Same group,
2: right into...
1: Don't tell me.
2: Oh, spoiler alert.
1: I've got the procedure at home now is in the evening. I mean, SBS is a great broadcaster, and that'll lead me on to talk about something else as well.
2: Yeah, I think
1: they're a great broadcaster, and I mean, it's not a new idea, but you can choose, the highlights of 3 minutes or the extended highlights of 12 minutes, the mini match of 30, or the full game.
2: There's there's the Socceroos.
1: Yeah, yeah, it's just really
2: about.
1: Really well laid out.
2: It is. I know.
1: But I like
2: today.
1: To watch the seems to be four games a day at the moment, so four mini matches where you really get the flavour. But of course, SBS, if Pauline Hanson gets in, she's just going to close down SBS. Get rid of them. And
0: we don't need it, Pat, because we're not having multiculturalism.
1: Yeah.
2: It'd be redundant, won't it?
0: Yeah.
1: She is the sponsor of the Socceroos, though, isn't she?
0: Is she?
1: Yeah, because she likes all those immigrant players that are scoring the goals.
0: Oh, those ones are okay. You're shocking, shocking. Let's talk about the Battle of Seattle taking place 5 a.m. Saturday morning.
2: Yeah, well, the Yanks, the septic tanks, are talking a lot of septic nonsense.
0: See,
2: yeah.
0: the one that's got everybody really irked is a guy called Mike Grello.
2: I think I've seen the one.
0: A pundit where when they did the draw and Australia was picked in the USA's group, he said layup.
2: Yeah.
0: Which I gather means easy win.
2: It's a basketball term for those playing at home.
1: But I think Turkey said the same thing, didn't
2: they? Well, that's it. They said we're going to dominate, we're the better team, and look what happened there. Yeah.
1: Easy beats.
0: Well, that's Turkey out of the way. So Mike Grello, I know a little bit about because he used to play for my team in the UK, Leeds United.
2: Okay.
0: As did Tyler Adams, who's the USA captain now, as does Brendan Aaronson, who will be in the USA side coming on as a sub. So Mike Grello, one word for him, if his word for Australia is layup, my word for him would be bench warmer, because that's pretty much what he was.
2: Okay.
0: He only played one game in the championship with Leeds, and he left because, well, it says on Wikipedia, he could not cope well with the physicality of the game in the UK. So,
2: well, good luck to the States.
0: Bring it.
2: Playing with our physicality. That's one of the main strengths of the Socceroos. It always has been.
1: Yeah.
2: But you'd think they'd learn their lesson. We're certainly one of those countries that perform better when we're getting trash talked.
0: You're going to smash them like guitars.
2: No, absolutely right. You're going to drop them like a bag of dirt.
0: I read something from, what's his name, Gary Hall Jr. He's still haunted by this from Sydney Olympics, that was, wasn't it? So,
1: yeah.
0: Take that.
2: Yeah. Yes.
0: So I know it should be good. I mean, the USA have got some good players, but, I mean, they're levels below top teams who are all on fire. I mean, all the leading goal scorers are scoring goals.
2: Yeah.
0: Harry Kane, two goals. Erling Haaland, two goals. Lionel Messi, three goals.
2: Yeah.
0: Mbappe, two goals. I mean, they are on fire.
2: Absolutely. Ronaldo didn't get any, though. That was kind of the one they played. Was that this morning, Portugal, yesterday?
0: Yeah, he's over 40.
2: Yeah.
0: He's over 40.
1: But how old is Messi?
0: Luka Modric is 40.
2: Late 30s, I think.
0: He's turning 39.
1: Right.
0: During the tournament, I think, Messi.
2: Hey, if you're scoring hat-tricks, you could be 59, whatever.
0: I mean, they were joking about him never having to leave the centre circle, but obviously he did to knock the ball in at least three times.
2: Yeah.
1: Brilliant.
0: Good stuff.
2: All right. Well, enjoy the rest of your show, guys, and Haz and I will be in shortly.
0: Yes, thank you, mate.
1: Look forward to hearing it. Stay tuned
0: for Can I Kick It? 2 p.m. Always a packed show and plenty going on before then as well, as we aim to squeak in a couple more songs. 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
6: 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It's almost perfect.

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0: little giggle at the end. I like that. The Man I'm Supposed to Be by Bill Callahan from last year, 2025. Linking back to Bill Nelson from Bebop Deluxe, because Bill is another Bill. Your choice, Pat.
1: It was. I like Bill Callahan. We played a few of his. He's a big collaborator. He's done stuff with Bonnie Prince Billy and Matt Sweeney. Yeah, he's great. Bit of an Australian. Jim White on drums. He's another collaborator, isn't he? When we saw him up at the Eltham with, what's his name? Mr. Saints.
0: Ed Cooper.
1: Ed Cooper. Thank you.
0: Yes, I think at that gig, Jim White had to shush the audience.
1: Yes, that's right.
0: Because sometimes there's a bit of a... I don't wish to be down on Instagram any more than I normally would be. But yeah, people who had just turned up for the scene and wanted to chat and didn't really dig the music, which is disrespectful. It's all right when it's loud, but not when the drummer can hear you, for God's sake.
1: Well, it was just Ed and Jim White, wasn't it? Having scotches delivered regularly to the stage.
0: Yes, they were doing quite well, weren't they? Now, Pat, you need to go outside into the open air and try and avoid people telling you football scores for the rest of the day.
1: I do. Yeah, it's a bit of a challenge, actually.
0: What's your evening lineup? Four mini matches.
1: Four mini matches. Yep.
0: Yep, it's good. Well, good. I've seen three of the games. I've only got one to go, and now I know the result of that because Lockie told us. Never mind. Time for us to ship out of here. Make room for Can I Kick It? And Lockie and Haz. What are we going to go out on, Pat?
1: We are going out with a guy called Keith Mansfield, a track of his Funky Fanfare, which has been sampled all over the place. He's linked to football as well. He just basically had the KPM music library, and it was used across all English TV, Grandstand Sports Show, another track for the big match, the Wimbledon. He basically did all of the intro music for all of those shows, and even in the States. Had different tune for Wimbledon coverage, one called World Champion.
0: We'll be talking about him next week because he is a very interesting guy.
1: Yeah.
0: In the meantime, thank you for all your texts. Thank you to our sponsors, the Brunswick Picture House, and we'll check you next week, guys.
1: Cheers. Bye.
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2: 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This is Bay FM 99.9. It's 2 o'clock on a Thursday, which means for the next hour, we're going to have our weekly sports show here on the station. It's called Can I Kick It? My name's Lockie. I've got Haz here with me across the desk. Good afternoon, Haz.
3: G'day, Lockie. It's a sporting week this week, mate.
2: Sorry, say that again. Sorry for
4: I said good afternoon, Lockie. The sun is out. It's another great day at Bay FM and in the beautiful Byron Shire. Big week of sport this week, Lockie.
2: So much to cover and so little time.
4: Heaps to cover.
2: Do you just mind giving me a quick...
4: The bike is out there. It's been washed and the tyres are the perfect PSI. What is going on? Are we... Why are we owed this beautiful change in
2: fortunes?
4: Fortunes.
2: I don't know.
4: I know why. I've got an idea.
2: Why is that?
4: Because we're getting screwed everywhere else.
2: All right.
4: Yeah. So,
2: thank you. Thank you, Robbie.
4: Thank you, sir.
2: Big show today. We're going to touch on State of Origin. We're going to touch on the World Cup. We're going to touch on some local stuff. We've got a guest. John Mad Dog Morgan, those who might know him around town, is one of the founders of the iconic surf brand Mad Dog.
4: And it was for years on the corner of the industrial estate there where you drive past.
2: It's now a surf affection.
4: Surfection.
2: Do you also remember, this is when we're real young, it would be, I don't know if it's where like the bakery is or where Santos is here on the main street. There was the Mad Dog, it was right where the pedestrian crossing is, across from the old Woolies Plaza.
4: Wasn't it in the Santos?
2: No, I think it's further up.
4: Fundies.
2: Not Fundies either. Okay. I reckon like where the Sunday Sustainable Bakery used to be, and it's kind of vacant now.
4: Right.
2: There used to be a Mad Dog outlet store there, like retail store.
4: I remember Box Kingdom and going in there and locking myself in the box all the time. Can you remember Box Kingdom?
2: Yeah, I do remember Box Kingdom.
4: I will say this about Mad Dog, not the person, just the brand.
2: Yeah.
4: It's had such an iconic logo before AI, before graphic designers even had a job description. It was this just ragtag looking dog, like a German Shepherd or something with speed dealer sunnies on.
2: It was a Mad Dog.
4: And it was a Mad Dog.
2: It was a rabid dog.
4: It was a rabid dog. And it was such an iconic brand to grow up with around Byron. Like Mad Dog was the... You know, we had Bay Action, a few others, but Mad Dog is Mad Dog. So I'm interested to hear a little bit about.
2: Look, he's not here to chat about Mad Dog.
4: I'm asking him about Mad Dog, I will ask him about Mad Dog.
2: Well, I was going to say, we will be asking about Mad Dog. His official reason for the visit today is to talk about Echoes, which is playing tomorrow night right here in this building in the Byron Theatre in the Byron Bay Community Centre. It's a collection of short films by the infamous George Greeno, filmed way back when in like the very early 70s. He's got those iconic like point of view barrel shots.
4: He was a pioneer. He created those camera lenses and what do you call them? Housings.
2: It's a collection of short films. I think it only goes for about an hour, but it looks really cool. It goes with that Echoes track by Pink Floyd. It ties in really well with that. John's been going to be coming and telling us about that. It's a fundraiser. All the proceeds from the tickets are going to Liberation Larder, which is also located here in this building, which gives... food out to our locals in need, homeless and people that are doing it tough.
4: It's a soup kitchen, but we don't call it a soup kitchen because you know it's got some terrific food down there.
2: I've seen some curries and all sorts of excellent stuff.
4: Beautiful green veggies, all sorts of stuff.
2: Yep. Actually, you know what? We're also going to be doing a giveaway. We're going to give two tickets. John's very generously letting us know we can give away two tickets. So that's going to be great. We'll be chatting all about Echoes. Before we go to the first track, let's get State of Origin out of the way, mate. Last night, big win by the Queensland Maroons over New South Wales. It was tight at half time. Your initial reaction?
4: Well, yeah, your voice and mine is both a little bit raspy from yelling at the screen, either in dismay or in jubilation.
2: Yeah.
4: The first half was a real old-fashioned battle of Origin, fighting for possession, fighting for territory. And then something happened in the half. We went in with an eight, as in New South Wales went in with an eight-point margin.
2: No, I think it was four. We were up by eight for a bit, and then it was four.
4: Okay, yeah. So it was tight. And then something happened at halftime, whether it was a fantastic speech from Billy Slater or just tactically way more sound, but Queensland came out and basically blew us off the park. I think it ended 44-26.
2: It might have been 30. We got one right at the death there.
4: No, 44-20s.
2: Oh, was it? Okay, apologies.
4: Unfortunately.
2: Here we are. Not even
4: a couple of minutes
2: ago.
4: But
2: cool.
4: Look, it was
2: I digress.
4: It was really frustrating from a South Wales point of view. We've, you know, everyone's been waxing lyrical about the interchanges and also the coaching tactics. And it seems like that's been our Achilles heel for the last 3 years with, you know, we had Brad Fittler as a coach, and now we've got Laurie Daly, who's coming in for his second stint. He's now officially the most unsuccessful New South Wales coach in history, or maybe Origin coach in history.
2: Definitely all of Origin.
4: And look, this is a guy that was a sports bet ambassador only last year or the year before. And he's got a team that the journalists keep saying is the best team they've ever seen if New South Wales lose it from here. And I don't think they're jinxing us. I think we just don't have a coach that, I don't know. He obviously knows Origin. He was a great, great, great, fantastic player. But that doesn't necessarily transfer into the coaching, into the coach's box. So, yeah, we've got to get our interchange right. We've got to get everything right. We've pretty much got to play perfect. Lockie, you look so dejected. because it's been 20 years of this for us. So anyway, it's going to a decider. A lot of people wanted the decider. For once, we're not talking about the refereeing. We're talking about just the plays that happened. And we were just outbeaten on all levels. So, yep. Well done to Queensland Maroons. Going to a decider up at Suncorp, next to impossible to win. We'll see how we go. Got three weeks to, you know, injuries could open up. Who knows? But, yeah, we're really, New South Wales have been humbled is the appropriate word.
2: Absolutely. All right, we're going to go to a couple of tracks. On the other side, we'll be chatting with John Morgan.
4: What have we got, Lockie?
2: I've got a Nick Cave number. This one.
4: Into my arms. That's what I just want to go into that. Into your arms, mate. Give me a big cuddle.
2: This is Bay FM 99.9. We're going to kick it with Lockie and Haz.

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2: Yes, you are listening to Bay FM 99.9. You're with Lockie and Haz till 3 o'clock. Haz, what's up for the weekend, mate? Tomorrow night, anything going on?
3: Oh, it's funny you say that, Lockie, because there is something going on tomorrow night in this very building, the Community Centre of Byron Bay. Do you want to tell us a little bit more about it?
2: Well, absolutely, along with our guests who do the lion's work of it. But there is a film, collection of short films, Echoes, by the infamous George Greeno. And it's a fundraiser for Liberation Larder. And we've got John Morgan in studio with us today. He's going to tell us all about it. Welcome, John. Thanks for coming up.
4: No worries, guys. Glad to be here.
2: Yeah, awesome. Yeah, tell us a bit about Echoes playing tomorrow night here in the Byron Theatre.
4: Well, it's a collection of movies. George refers to it as his eight pack, and it's sort of a probably a lifestyle collection as much as surfing and other stuff he does, but it's sort of a feel good. Each one only probably goes for about 8 minutes. And there's, you know, one's about, you know, guys hanging out in cars on the points and doing stuff like that. There's a dolphin experience movie. A lot of it's filmed both in California, up and down the coast there, and also up and down our north coast here, especially a lot of local stuff. But a lot of it's really old, but the film's all been remastered and it's pretty cool.
3: For any surfing enthusiast or just, you know, someone of that hippie ilk of, you know, hippies, coastal living, Byron, that sounds exactly what you want to go see. I've seen a few of these movies before and they've just got that nostalgic, classic 70s vibe, surfing history.
2: Yeah, I was watching a bit of it on YouTube just that you don't get to see the whole movie with bits and pieces, and he's got like the point of view housing camera of getting barreled at Lennox Point. Like you said, he's sleeping in his car at Lennox Point way back when. There's just no one around. Oh. It looks so cool. Like such a revolutionary way that he got those POV shots decades before they became common practice. And so cool seeing, yeah, like all that footage around the area, Lennox Point, for example, and the California stuff. John, you're a long-term resident here and also in the surf scene. Like, what was it like decades past when it was so much quieter?
4: Oh, it was different. You know, there was sort of obviously not as many surfers around and all that sort of thing. And the hype of surfing, we were still probably a little bit marginalised, you know. Just before I moved here, the cops were in a habit of giving guys a haircut in the police station. So it was sort of marginalised.
3: No way.
4: And yeah, dead set. And I was had long hair back in that day.
3: Was that called vagrancy or something? What was it?
2: Yeah,
3: what was the charge?
4: I think it's total persecution. But anyway, you didn't argue with the cops back in those days. It was a different
3: beast.
4: Different set of rules. But yeah, but it was a really good place. It was obviously a meatworking town, so it was pretty rough. In some ways, or the visage of it was rough than the reality of it. But it was pretty cool. But then, you know, Broken Point, the pass, Lennox Point, you'd get a lot more waves than you would now, but still crowded, you know. It was still a popular surfing spot.
2: Yeah, it's a bit of a mecca.
3: Guessing the parking was just pull up on a grassy knoll, right? Leave your car there and get out there.
4: It was a bit like that. And you could actually, at Lennox, which it blows me out every time I drive past there, you used to have a perfect view of the surf. And,
3: drive up on the hill?
4: Yeah, well, you could drive up the hill.
2: Kind of under the hill. You could.
4: Where that first car park is, there was no trees. The whole of Lennox was no trees.
2: Yeah.
4: So you just park or just drive past and you could just see it perfect, you know?
3: Anyone that's seen those old photos of Byron Bay, the old whaling photos or the old Norco, you know, this is.
2: Yeah, ones in the RSL.
3: Yeah, this is a real life movie showing of seeing what it's like in the 70s. And so, Mad Dog, can you tell us a little bit about. Was George Greeno a bit of a. Wasn't he a bit of a pioneer when it comes to surf film housings and stuff like that? Is this right? Did he get the first one of the first people get a vision from inside the barrel.
4: Yeah, yeah, yeah. And he's been, you know, I can remember being, you know, young and watching movies of his and stuff, and you know, it was pretty insane. And he spent a lot of his time around here. You know, there's a lot of stuff you see him, old photos, I see him on surfboards
3: he's
4: and stuff. And
3: still around, you see him at what he goes on his mat all the time. He's very in the community.
2: The infamous surf.
3: He's quiet, keeps to himself. Yeah, he's out there.
4: He's a classic.
2: I don't know if we'd be able to get him in for a chat. On there. That's his bag.
4: But he's iconic sort of guy, and surf legend, you know.
3: Yeah,
4: like,
3: of course.
4: And he's very influential. Like, I was reading some stuff and watching on YouTube not long ago, and, you know, his influence on McTavish and Nat Young and those guys creating the revolution in shortboards, you know, they learn a lot off watching him ride his kneeboard, especially at Lennox and stuff, you know, because he was able to pivot straight off the bottom, you know, vertical and all that, which wasn't sort of happening on the longer boards, and they sort of figured, you know, a lot of stuff from that. So he's pretty influential, you know.
3: I got a feeling he'd be influential in his lifestyle too, because I know Nat Young and McTavish have books out kind of documenting their trips up and down the coast, where they reckon they would go from, you know, like the Tweed area up to Coffs and Foster and stuff, and there'd be times where they'd sleep on the side of the road because there would be no cars coming through. Like, that's how quiet it was. They'd have to wait, lie down on the road because there'd be no one coming through.
4: Yeah, yeah, I believe it, especially when those guys in the 60s were cruising up and down, finding places like Noosa and even here and all that to surf. There'd be, I think, only a couple of local surfers here when they first came here and that. So, yeah, it's pretty cool.
2: Unreal. Now, those who have lived here a while, it's been out of action for a few years now, but our whole childhood, a big part of the local surf scene was the brand Mad Dog, which you started with Mark Plato. Was it just you two? Tell us a bit about the early days there, how that started, why you started that, and just that journey of what is, an iconic brand.
3: It's an institution.
2: Brand. Yeah, good job.
4: now I'm feeling my age. I am blushing, matches my hair. But, back in the day, well, Mark and I worked at a surfboard factory out there in the industrial estate. We were mainly building the Mark Richards surfboards when he was at his performance height, being so world champion.
2: Is that like late 70s or
4: mid 70s? So, we did that for quite a few years, and then, you know, the guy who owned the place wanted to move overseas, and he put it to us to see if we wanted to have a crack at it, and we didn't really know what we wanted to do and whether we should do it, and it was a bit of a conundrum, but we decided to do it. We changed the name of the business when we did that.
2: Who coined the term Mad Dog?
4: Well, Mad Dog? Which is sort of weird, but I had a nickname Mad Dog, and it was when I first came to Byron in the, you know, like 76, and it wasn't any admitted habits I had or moments.
2: Hey, mate, secret's safe with us.
4: But, I'm on air, a movie, a bushranger movie called Mad Dog Morgan came out, and Byron, like a lot of places, but especially here, loves a nickname, and the few of the older guys just turned around at me and started calling me that, and I was totally horrified. But anyway, it went from there to being a surfboard brand, which was a lot of fun.
2: Yeah, unreal. And
3: We were just talking about it before, the iconic imagery of Mad Dog, the
2: cartoon dogs.
3: And you were telling us a little bit off air about the store in the middle of town.
4: Yeah.
3: We'll post it on our socials, but it was probably most definitely the brightest sign in Byron, don't you think? Just all the brightest colours you can get, Mad Dog in this big, bold writing. Tell us a little bit about the branding and, you know, you mentioned a little bit about the signage and how it was.
4: Well, we had a guy who'd done a little bit of work for the previous owner, and he also did a lot of work for a brand back in the day called Mango. And he'd done artwork for some of the other surf companies, and he lived locally at Moorball, and we got him to do a bit of art, and we had a giant sign in the old top pub, like a really big sign, probably a 5 metre by 1.5 metre size sign for the old thing, which had a big empty wave on it, and I wanted to put a surfer on it, and he said, "Oh, I'll put a dog surfing." I go, "You do that, I'll never talk to you again." Anyway, we took the sign up to him and went to pick it up a couple of weeks later, and of course, there's this surfing dog on it, you know. So that was the beginning of the end for me. But anyway, we kept going with the theme, and it was a lot of fun, and he did some amazing artwork, and
3: And then you went to, like, you know, big cutouts of dogs with the on the facades.
4: Yeah, yeah,
3: so, yeah. The facade, the whole. Yeah. There wasn't just a square, you know, generic sign. It was big big, like, ultra cool 90s looking bright it dogs with speed dealer sunnies on.
2: Yeah.
3: And they were cut out above the facade. And it really stands out in the whole Byron. I think it kind of stands for the Byron ethos of the time, those, you know, the bright 90s.
2: Yeah.
3: And we're going to post that photo because it just brings back so many memories. I got my first wetsuit from Mad Dog. I still remember it in that store. I went in there and got a leader wetsuit.
2: Oh, yeah, yeah. Very good.
3: And I remember, I still remember the smell of going in there, just that wetsuit.
2: It's a Nerofan.
3: Yeah, smell. But yeah, no, it brings a lot of memories.
2: The branding is iconic. It's not that dissimilar to like the Mambo.
4: Yeah, it was a similar vein, I mean, probably.
2: They're their own thing. And I might even like the Mad Dog stuff better. But yeah, for those who are trying to picture what we're talking about but are aware of that, it's kind of like that. Yeah, we're going to post that photo up for sure.
4: Colour was definitely our thing. Surfboards were brighter back in those days as well that sort of stuff. So, yeah.
3: We're talking here about to John Mad Dog Morgan about a little bit about the Mad Dog, basically the beginnings of it. But we're talking about it because Echoes is a bunch of films playing tomorrow night at the community centre, featuring George Greeno, who actually made the films. Is that right?
4: That's correct,
3: There's eight films.
2: Six or 8 minute films. Yeah.
3: And it's a fundraiser for Liberation Larder, which is a not-for-profit... I don't want to use that soup kitchen word anymore.
2: It helps out food bank.
3: It's a food bank, and it has lovely fruit and vegetable for those in need around Byron. Yep. You would have seen them out the back of the community centre. There's always a line there. Everyone's laughing, friendly. The people that are serving food are phenomenal down there, giving their time.
2: Yep. Shout
3: so that's what it's for.

0: prepare and cook and make up takeaway meals, and we give that to all our homeless and disadvantaged clients. And it's something that, you know, is like our fundraising, like we're talking about with this movie, is pretty important because we don't get any government funding, so we've got to raise all our own money. And we're also doing a raffle, which we're calling our pantry raffle. We've got like $5,500 worth of prizes up already. You know, some of the prizes include Sam Wan, which is one of our old brands that's affectionate our doing, surfboard being given to us. There's games of golf. There's accommodation from Crystal Brook. There's too many donors to mention. But again, the generosity of our community businesses, especially with this raffle, and community members in general, is unreal. So that's what we're sort of trying to do, is raise some money to keep our cause going.
1: So there's a full kitchen downstairs to prepare the food that goes out to all these people. So obviously that needs upkeep, cleaning, people need to get in there and do certain things, electricity, rent. So I'm guessing that's where the money goes, John?
0: Yeah, it goes to all those sort of overheads, as well as our staples. To, you know, we rescue food. Like, I think last year we rescued about 65,000 kilograms of food, you know.
1: Wow.
0: But we still need the staples to be, you know, all the stuff you need
2: to cook the food.
0: You know, we've got insurances, you know, kitchen needs, like you has mentioned. So
1: it's a big operation. If you've seen it down there, there's a lot of people to feed. And
3: anyone out there, if you happen to own a restaurant, a cafe, a food business, or some kind of organization where you have leftover food, come and give your leftovers to Liberation Larder. That's what a lot of restaurants do. And
1: contact them. I'm sure someone will come out and grab it.
3: They do, and you know it's gonna go to someone in need. So it's a wonderful thing.
1: Nothing worse.
0: Yeah, that's a great thing. And even Lockie on the other side of the desk here, his corner store is always donating Unreal sandwiches and all that sort of stuff to us.
1: On your Lockie, he'd never say it.
0: It's always a good look.
1: Someone needs to say it. So yeah, fantastic, absolute fantastic thing happening here with Liberation Larder, and I think the movies are fantastic as well, because local guy George Greeno has been here many years. He can definitely be called a local, and he's you know, these movies are exceptional. They've been you said they've been
0: been remastered and stuff, and this is the third time George has put on movies for Liberation Larder, you know.
1: Oh, fantastic.
0: As a fundraiser. So he, you know, he's a pretty you know, different sort of guy.
1: Eccentric,
0: you know,
1: we call him.
0: Eccentric's probably a good word for George, but he's a great guy, and he really feels for the homeless around here and stuff. So this is the third time he's kicked the tin. So
1: I love it. It's,
3: well done, George.
1: A little funny story about George Greeno. A friend of mine, Jesse Colby, got a George Greeno tattoo of him on his on his mat. You know, and anyway, he goes up to George and he goes, "George, got a tattoo over you." And he goes, "That's not me, man. That doesn't even look like me." And he's like, "Dude, look at the haircut. It's you. He's on a mat."
3: Who else could it possibly be?
1: Ah, yeah, Colby. Funny, but that's him. Humble as well. And
3: humble as pie.
1: I'm going to come in and have a watch, because it's, you know, I want to see these old movies and, like,
3: see
1: the old housing footage.
3: Sick. It's so impressive.
1: He got the first footage from inside a barrel.
3: Yeah, and a lot of it's getting barreled out at Lennox Point. It's unreal. So, yeah. Surf film, surf fans, just fans of art, fans of Pink Floyd. It's got a soundtrack with the song title of the same name echoes. It's tied together really well. Tomorrow night, 7:30, tickets byroncentre.com.au.
1: We'll post it on our socials as well.
3: Yeah, we will. And be there. John, thanks so much for coming in, mate. And well done for all your fabulous work, Lib Larder. Keep it up.
0: Unreal. Thanks, boys, for having me. Really stoked.
1: Thanks for coming in, John.
3: Here's the track in question, Pink Floyd Echoes. It does go for about 25 minutes. I'm not going to play all of it, but
1: Does it really?
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0: this is Echoes by Pink Floyd. I'm going to just keep it cruising in the background because it does go for 23 minutes. I'm going to do the gig guide today, brought to you by The Echo. So let's have a look at what's going on in the Northern Rivers tonight. Broadwater at 5 p.m. there's Michelle Bell. Brunswick Head, 6 p.m. we have Mondo Jazz Cats at St. Marie's. And also at 6 p.m. Ben Whiting at Hotel Bruns. It's open mic night from 5:30 at the North Byron Hotel. Beach Hotel tonight, 6 p.m. Rogue Elements. 6 p.m. Amber Rose and Jack Reeves plus DJ Quando, Julian Pianos Bar at the Northern. Let's see. 6:30, we've got Mikasine at the Railway Hotel. And 7:30, Temples of Fire at the Garden Bar. That's the gig guide for today. Tomorrow, I know there's a pretty cool thing going on in the community.
1: There's only one thing you got to report on.
0: Yeah. Also, Saturday, Festival of the Stone, Stonewood's annual big thing they do at the brewery. Pretty cool. There's some cool bands playing up there.
1: How often do they have that on?
0: Once a year.
1: Once a year?
0: Yeah. I know they got DJ Reflex out there.
1: Nice.
0: And Terry, he could be the glassy. So.
1: Is that his actual name, DJ Reflex?
0: Yeah.
1: It's actually epic.
0: That's pretty sick. Should we let this go for a bit?
1: Yeah, let this go for a bit.
0: All right, let's go get a cup of Joe. We'll be back.

0: much as I want this thing to just go all day long because it's so sick, we better get stuff back pertinent to local sports.
1: we forgot, actually. We're going to give out two tickets to Echo's George Greeno Experience tomorrow night here in the Byron Theatre. I'm just going to put out, first two people to text in are going to get... No. Apologies. First person to text in is going to get a double pass.
2: Yeah,
1: let's keep it simple. Yeah. So, of course, you already know the number is 0437 34 119. That is 0437 34 119.
2: Or you can go on the website, BayFM, text line. You can hit
1: the
2: text line.
1: Yeah, no, we can hit the text line. Of course we can.
2: If you can't remember that number, but we can hit it. Give it to you one more time.
1: 0437 34 119. You're going to win yourself a double pass to Echoes by George Greeno, 7:30 tomorrow night here in Byron Theatre.
2: Ditch the pub. Go watch this epic experience.
1: Yeah, we've got one. We've got one.
2: Oh, yeah.
1: Okay. To the person that's just texted in, can you please text in again with your name, full name, and mobile number, and I believe you're a subscriber. Your subscriber number two would be fantastic.
2: And we'll just get the tickets on the door, yeah?
1: Yeah, we'll give the name to John, and that'll be that. Producer Robbie, you right there, mate?
2: What, is that you that messaged us, is it?
1: No.
2: Is it you that messaged us?
1: Of his burner phone.
2: Jesus.
1: John Mulaney, ladies and gentlemen, John Mulaney. All right, he's out the door. Let's get to some local sport. Surfing. Now, the Seize the Day Festival. I remember covering this last week, last year.
2: That's a play on words, everyone.
1: Yes, S-E-A-S. This weekend in Kingscliff, it's the biggest female surf contest by participants in the world. Get on down there. You can probably enter still for the young girls out there. I know local legend Lehani Zorik is going to be up competing. I think she took out a couple of categories last year. There's shortboarding. Oh, yeah.
2: God,
1: juniors,
2: not happy
1: with seniors. No. She also got crowned the Indigenous Surfing Champion a couple of weeks ago down in Torquay. So she won the under-14s and the Open Women's. So
2: she could be coming at Steph Gilmore, Lane Beachley.
1: We said it, mate.
2: Really, she could be.
1: And we're going to get her on the show again soon. We've been chatting, so good stuff. Soccer. The Byron Women Prems, they're on top of the table. They're having another stellar year. They play Pottsville in Pottsville tomorrow at night, 6 p.m. Has, we're possibly going to get the captain.
2: Hoping to get Lucy in.
1: I don't know if she's captain. I just said that.
2: Yeah, no, I think she's captain.
1: One of the key members of the team.
2: She's one of the, what do we call them? Part of the leadership group, if not the captain. And she's a fantastic person. And she's doing something right because they're on top of the table. And they've been dominating for a few years now. So... we want to get her in to have a chat about where the club's at, especially all the female women's teams. Hoping to get Lucy on. We'll contact her in due course and see how we go.
1: Yep. Izzy, thank you so much. You're texted in. You have won a double pass. I really hope you enjoy that tomorrow. I think it'll be unbelievable. All right, back to the soccer. The men's, Byron Bay men's prems. They travel out to South Lismore on Saturday for a 3 p.m. game. Look, every weekend there's plenty of soccer on, all the ages, all the divisions, all the clubs. Hopefully it's not raining. Get out there, get amongst it. My young fella, he's playing at Bangalore Saturday morning.
2: What time, if anyone wants to go watch?
1: That's all right.
2: I'm coaching. I'm making my under sevens coaching debut.
1: So you're already coaching under 11s, aren't you?
2: Yeah, the coach is away. I'm coaching under 12s and then I'm getting
1: So you're doubling up. Wow.
2: Doubling up. It looks like a lot of work to get them back to the halfway line every time the ball goes
1: under
2: out.
1: Under sevens is gnarly. I lose my voice. I'm like, oh, back with me. Come on, boys. Come on. And they're just running around. It's like herding cats.
2: Oh, wow. So, yeah, I'll be doing that.
1: Are you at Byron?
2: I'm at Byron, yeah.
1: Yeah, nice.
2: Yep.
1: But Bangalore isn't too bad. 10 minutes up the hill. I don't mind going there.
2: Went to Mullum last week and, there was a bit of tribalism on the sidelines.
1: Bit of argy-bargy.
2: It's not the World Cup, mate.
1: It's a social game.
2: Yeah, no. There was a bit of... it was a bit contentious. I thought that every time they'd get the ball... What do you think about this as a coach, Lockie, of under-sevens? Every time they got the ball... They were winning about 3-1. Every time they got the ball, they would kick it out. So they would receive possession again and they can restart. And I said to the ref, come on, ref, just let them play. And he's like, chill out, mate. And I'm like, well, you're teaching them to send it out every time. Like, no one gets to play because at least half the time was spent getting the ball.
1: Yep.
2: And it was a tactic. Anyway.
1: Listen, while we're ranting, how about my team the other week, where every time they kick a goal, their little goalie was just using his hands to pick up. And so, it's like, mate, there's no hands.
2: I came over to complain, didn't I?
1: Yeah, well, I very politely mentioned it to their coach twice before. He was like, oh, can't though. So come, mate, you know exactly what
2: yeah,
1: you're doing.
2: Yeah, come on, well, mate.
1: It's not about like us winning or whatever, but our boy, like, they want to kick a goal to say they kicked a goal, and that's getting taken away
2: if
1: from
2: them. If
1: we're
2: ranting, can I continue? Because another
1: hey,
2: thing,
1: it's only an hour show.
2: Another thing that happened is, we had people that were parking the bus to stop goals, and they were like, you can't block the goals. They've stopped two goals. And I'm like, mate, if they're not using their hands, they can block the goal.
1: All right, let's keep it moving. Very quickly, Rugby Union, the Byron Shire Rebels, they travelled out to Ballina, had some mixed results. Remember Ballina, they're the premiers in the first grade. They're the team that's been beating teams 90-0 and all that all year long. So Byron, they went down, but I thought it was a very solid showing. They went down 19-8 in what looked like a very, very tough and physical game. The women's, they also had a tough afternoon. The women's Ballina side, also the defending premiers, they beat Byron 38-12.
2: Ballina's got such a good sporting.
1: Yeah,
2: you know.
1: Yeah, absolutely.
2: All of them. AFL, NRL, yep. Or you know,
1: the
2: all good.
1: Yeah, they do.
2: Rugby.
1: The
2: too.
1: Colts, the under-18s, they travelled to Mullum to take on the mighty Moonshiners, and that was a very tough 7-7 draw there. Mate, I was away over the weekend. You went out. It was a big afternoon out at the Devil's Den.
2: Did you want to plug in, play a bit of the sound of what inside thing. If you can't do it, you can't do it. But I'll talk a little bit about it.
1: Yeah.
2: On the weekend, on Sunday, we had a bit of a tribute day at Red Devil Park in Byron Bay. The game was between the Moolumbah Mustangs and Byron Bay Red Devils. It was a special day because it's the annual Donnie Day, which is basically celebrating the life of an old player that won, who has played in our team. When we won the grand final, played in A grade when he was very young, who tragically passed away in 2010. So this was the 16th year of Donnie Day. Unfortunately, the Red Devils went down. They went down badly.
1: They got a shellacking.
2: I watched the game, and it was not for lack of trying. I just don't think they've got the personnel. Had nothing to do with that. Also on the day, they did a tribute to Peter Special Elliott, who recently passed away. We mentioned on the show last week, I believe. That was the first home game, and they did a minute silence and 30 seconds of clapping just to celebrate his life and what he did for the club. He was part of the 1981 grand final against Ballina, and he scored the winning intercept to win the game.
1: There you go.
2: It was a nice day. The sun came out, like I said. A lot of kids there playing. Reserve grade... with the leadership of Nick Asser, another friend of the show, absolutely dominated and got the win. They just look like such a good team.
1: Mm.
2: Unfortunately, the A-grade went down. They went down badly, but, you know, it was not for lack of trying.
1: Yep.
2: I was in the sheds. I recorded a little bit of stuff it's all right. Yeah. Brad Lee's doing a warm-up message. It was a very nice message. It was a very heartfelt message. So it wasn't for lack of the coaching and tactics. It's just going up against a really solid team with some NRL. There was some Bodine Thompson and a few ex-NRL players in there. They were just too classy. But yeah, it was a good day. It was always good to go down and watch the footy just to remind you how tough it is, how brave they are, courageous, you know, putting their body on the line. And it's good to get the kids out of the house considering all the rain. So yeah, it was a good day. Great to celebrate Donnie and Peter Special Elliott. Till next week.
1: Unbelievable. We are almost out of time, but we've got to do some World Cup chat.
2: Let's get into it right now.
1: Biggest thing going on in sport in the world right now. Firstly, Socceroos. Incredible win against Turkey last Sunday afternoon to win 2-0. I think we were 5-1 or 6-1. They were talking trash.
2: We had bad lead-up friendly games. Really didn't play well.
1: Mm-hmm.
2: We scraped away with a draw, a loss to America, lost to Canada, I think. And you can't go off friendlies, but, you know, the writing was kind of on the wall, and they came out and played. There was some shock selections, putting Matt Ryan, the captain, he's been in two or three World Cups, sat him out. Everyone was like, why? And then, what do you know, this keeper comes out,
1: has
2: an absolute blinder.
1: Yeah, as a peaky blinder.
2: A score...
1: Clean sheet.
2: The youngest goal scorer for Australia Fantastic. Okunda, how do you say his name?
1: Yep, that was a sick goal.
2: Look, I think I'm wearing my Socceroos shirt now. And also to just shove it in the Americans' face. They're very loud and obtuse when it's their World Cup. That's fair enough. But they were really saying some pretty outlandish stuff about the Socceroos team, and they've come out and beaten Turkey. So now the pressure's on them. And I'd really love to beat America. I'd love to beat them.
1: Yep. So we're taking them on 5 a.m. this Saturday morning. And yeah, they're talking a lot of trash. She's right how we like it. I don't think they realise it's going to make us play better.
2: A few other scores. Portugal and Democratic Republic of Congo saw out a draw. Yep. No one saw that happening.
1: Ronaldo couldn't get it done.
2: Spain and Cape Verde. Verde, however you say that, is a draw like crazy. I can't believe that. That's no one. Spain is supposed to be favourites.
1: Yeah.
2: France and Mbappe dominated. England dominated today. Croatia. Croatia's a great team, obviously World Cup finalists a couple of years ago. And then what? Lionel Messi and Argentina.
1: This is what I'm loving. The big guns are making the headlines. You got Messi with a hat-trick, Mbappe with two goals and like one of the goals of the tournament. Haaland of two goals.
2: Harry Kane was what?
1: Kane with two goals. But yeah, back to Messi's hoodie. Take us through.
2: I just can't believe it. This guy's 38 and he's in a bad league, which is MLS, which is a really good league now. It's actually got so much talent and very competitive. Took them to their first title. Player, he's just the best player that's ever lived by far. I don't think anyone now can really disagree with that. You shouldn't. He comes out first game of the World Cup against a really quality team and gets a hat trick. So what a guy, what a player. He's everything. He's a perfect leader for football. You know, humble beginnings, hard work, talent, and he comes out and delivers. So
1: yeah,
2: fantastic.
1: Mate, it's still early days. There's so many good games to come up. You got any predictions? You want to throw it there live?
2: Japan were my sneaky favourites. They won, and they did their usual clean up the whole stadium, and they left the dressing sheds better than they arrived.
1: They just make everyone else look like
2: they're lovely people. So, yeah, look, it's too early. I love seeing the minnows have a go. So bring on the minnows.
1: Yeah.
2: The Cape Verde and the all the small, tiny Faroe Islands or whoever.
1: Yeah, I love
2: storylines.
1: I love having it's just on all morning. There's games on. You can have it on in the background while you're doing other things. I love these World Cups. I'm not a massive football fan, but every 4 years I love these. I love tuning, especially when they're on a reasonable time of day, which this time around isn't too bad compared to some previous World Cups.
2: I just like having it in the background too, that you hear those horns like doot doot.
1: Yeah.
2: I just feel, you know, I love it. World Cup fever.
1: Exactly. Now we're out of time. We're gonna play a song that you had listed last week, which we didn't get around to.
2: What was that one?
1: From Hairpin Culvert.
2: Yeah, I think they're a Maroubra outfit, at least the singer is.
1: Mate, I had a listen.
2: Very groovy.
1: I didn't put
2: a
1: finger on the genre, but I was like, groovy. This is just good music, baby.
2: That was because we had our last guest is from Maroubra.
1: Yep.
2: Maracuzza D'Souza.
1: Now, don't go anywhere because we've got Shan with Mixtape coming up from 3 p.m. We've got a pretty special guest next week, a friend of ours.
2: Yeah, who do we have?
1: We've got B-Boy Will.
2: B-Boy
1: Will.
2: Will
1: Sanchez.
2: Yes. New York.
1: Legend of a bloke. He's a New York native. He'll be touching about his...
2: Great character. I can't wait to hear some stories.
1: He is starting a kids breakdancing school in early July. So if you want to learn about that, maybe for your child, ages 5 to 7, he's going to have a free trial class. Will's going to be on next week, and he's going to tell us all about it, as well as some stories from his upbringing in the Bronx as a breakdancer. And, I want to hear his reaction to the New York Knicks famous basketball win.
2: I asked him about it last night. He was buzzing.
1: Can you believe it? We've made it through Echoes by Pink Floyd.
2: No way.
1: And it's going to go straight into the final song. So let's do our sign out now, Haz. We've got about 30 seconds.
2: Thanks. So, thanks everyone for listening.
1: Yep.
2: Once again, go see Echoes or the George Greeno tomorrow night at the Community Centre in Byron. Money goes to a great cause. Great being with you, Lockie.
1: Fantastic. So much sport on. Go watch some football. Go play some football. Go get amongst it. And we'll see you next week. Have a great week, everyone.
2: That's it. Go the Blues.
1: Go the Blues.
2: Go the Blues.

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It's almost perfect.

Hello, you are on Bay FM. You are with Shan. This is called Mixtape, and I am with you till 4 p.m. today. It's so nice to be back in Studio One. The sun is shining. It's a lovely afternoon. I just played a whole lot of songs. I hope you've been enjoying them. You just heard Lazy Daisy, the new Tara Clerk and Trio song off a beautiful new record that they have released. Before that was Pattern Recognition from Discovery Zone, who I'm still on an absolute high on after seeing her play at Kurrabil Hall on Friday night, just gone. Before that, Hammond Song by The Roaches, Paper Thin by Leanne LaHavis, Space 2 by Nala Sinefro, and from the top at the very beginning was Anna Roxanne's Keepsake, another beautiful song off a 2026 release. I'm going to keep going. I've got a few more songs to go. I hope that you're enjoying listening. I'm so happy to be here. You're on Mixtape on Bay FM.

Hello, you're on Bay FM. You are with Shan. This program is called Mixtape. White Flag by Dodo off the Beautiful Life for Rent record. Before that, Martika with Toy Soldiers. And before that, Ode to My Family by the Camp Cranberries. What are you up to this afternoon? Send me a message. The number at the station is 0437 341 119. I'd love to hear from you. I'm super stoked to be here, and I hope that you're enjoying the tunes. I'm going to keep playing them. I've got another 15 minutes. Thank you for joining me on Mixtape.

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1: Hello, you are on Bay FM. You're with Shan on Mixtape. You just heard Paradise Circus by Massive Attack and Hope Sandoval touring Australia in August. I cannot wait to see Massive Attack again. I'm actually going to Japan and I'm going to see them at Fuji Rock Festival, but then they announced this Australian tour, so, you know, might have to be a double up sort of situation. The last time I saw them tour, they were touring Heligoland, the album that Paradise Circus is off, and it was pretty special. It was open airs at the Botanical Gardens in Brisbane, pretty special. Before that, we heard a new track, Computer Love by Romare, another wonderful 2026 release. It's almost time for me to get out of here. I am heading off to the Eltham to see Phoebe Go tonight. I'm really, really looking forward to getting back out to my favourite pub. There have been some issues with guitars going missing today, so big shout out to Valiant Music and Gimme for coming through with the goods. I'm Shan. You've been with me on Mixtape on Bay FM. I can't wait to join me again next week. Thanks for tuning in. Here's Phoebe Go's 7 Up. Have a lovely evening.

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1: Susie Fawcett with Northern Rivers News for Friday, the 22nd of January. The latest results from the New South Wales Department of Health COVID sewage testing program show there is no trace of the virus in the Northern Rivers.
2: Northern Rivers News, I'm Roderick Chambers. One Nation's Pauline Hanson made her explosive debut at the National Press Club in Canberra yesterday after more than 30 years in politics. As she became inured to protests against her, she didn't bat an eye when a huge poster unveiled itself just to her left in easy range of the TV cameras. Press Club officials hastily took down the poster as investigations are now underway to find out how the culprits managed the stunt. Get Up have claimed responsibility and we await further details of how they managed to evade Parliament House security. Senator Hanson didn't hold back on her policies linking immigration to the housing shortage, declaring for multi-racial but monocultural society, a nuclear power station on the East Coast, and she said she'll also abolish SBS and various government departments if given the power. A shell-shocked press club tried to ask their questions and there was a moment reminiscent of Donald Trump's banning of journalists at press conferences when Sarah Martin of The Guardian asked her a question about how her daughter got her job with One Nation.
3: You will be banned from my answering. I'll answer you this question today, but I'm telling you now, don't come near me for an interview in the future because of 25 of your articles, it's always, and 28 articles, is constantly bashing One Nation. You don't research properly. You don't know your information and you will put out lies about me. Well, I've had enough of that.
2: Byron Mayor Sarah Enjai will today move a mayoral minute to support local high school student Rowan Blenke von Freyhold from the Byron Shire Youth Council to participate in the Y New South Wales Youth Parliament in Sydney. The fee is $2,500 and $150 from the mayoral discretionary fund will be put to the $1,500 that needs to be raised to send Rowan to Sydney. He has already attended a training camp and will debate in the New South Wales Parliament in the July school holidays. He will also deliver a private member statement on homelessness in our local community, drawing on his own lived experience. Also on the agenda at the Byron Shire Council meeting is the progress, or lack of the Northern Rivers Rail Trail. Funding for the trail was rejected by the federal government just a few weeks back, despite the success of the section from Lismore to Bentley. This section has attracted cyclists, walkers, and regional visitors drawn to the area. Many see the benefits for tourism, local businesses, and the bringing together of communities. There is much to do. Council will look at providing plans for a more staged approach that perhaps could be funded in more creative ways, such as philanthropic donations, lotteries, section sponsorships, public-private partnerships and other innovative funding ideas. Council will discuss the possibility of providing a master plan similar to that of Richmond Valley Council that would focus on key locations that would integrate attractive urban design concepts. There are still many who would like to see a return of trains to the rail corridor, and even if this is a bridge too far in the current climate, preserving the rail corridor as a rail trail could continue to hold open further options for the future. Shock jock Kyle Sandilands has been given $12 million in a settlement from radio network ARN. It is a far cry from the around $85 million he was claiming remained on his lucrative contract, which would have been a ruinous amount for the cash-strapped network to come up with. Sandilands said he was happy with the settlement, which he seemed to think was worth $15 million. He also revealed his mother was undergoing treatment for cancer and he'd be glad to have the legal proceedings put behind him. The whole situation blew up after Sandilands and former on-air partner Jackie O. Henderson had an on-air stoush which was terminal for their relationship earlier in the year. Henderson's own negotiations in her separate action against ARN broke down ahead of the announcement of the Sandilands settlement. She is claiming $82 million in her case of unfair dismissal. The trial of former Wagga Wagga MP Darryl Maguire has commenced in courts yesterday. He has pleaded not guilty to a charge of conspiracy to commit an offence over his alleged involvement in a fraudulent visa scheme. Mr. Maguire is accused of knowing false information that would be provided to the Department of Immigration and recruiting businesses within the Riverina region to participate in the venture. Crown Prosecutor Sean Flood, SC, told the court on Wednesday afternoon that the conspiracy was a continuing offence. Maguire is accused of working with associate Maggie Wang, also known as Maggie Logan, and migration agent Monica Howe on the scheme, which involved Chinese nationals seeking permanent residency. Former Premier Gladys Berejiklian had an ill-fated secret romance with the former MP, which led indirectly to her resigning as Premier of New South Wales during the pandemic following an ICAC investigation. The trial continues. Today's stories were sourced from the Northern Rivers Times, ABC News, Seven News and The Guardian. I'm Roderick Chambers from Bay FM Community Newsroom.
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5: 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This is Mario and you're going to be listening to From the Long Player. If you were expecting Psy and Wonder Core Island, we've actually just switched our programming. So Psy is now on Wednesday afternoons, 4 to 6, and you will be hearing From the Long Player on Thursdays, 4 to 6. So for those of you who do not know what From the Long Player is, it is a two-hour show where we play music on vinyl. And each week, we also have a feature album in the second half of the show. And the rationale behind that is I know a lot of artists who spend many sleepless nights working out the track listing for their records. And when you stream, play a CD, shuffle play on an Apple iPod or something, you don't respect their efforts. So we love listening to records in full from start to finish, and that's the second half of today's show. So, yeah, stay tuned for that. I want to say a big thank you to I've been away for 3 weeks, so to Ange Kent and to Gabriel O'Leary for covering the show over the last 3 weeks. They did an awesome job. And a massive thanks to Shan, who was just on the mixtape, and to the Northern Rivers News. So today's show, we've got a banging show, lots of good music to get into. We're going to start it off with an absolute classic. For the fans of High Fidelity, you will know what I'm talking about.

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0: You're on From the Long Player with Mario, and in those promos there, you would have heard about Saturday night's Festival of the Stone. Well, guess what? Bay FM has two tickets to give away, complimentary tickets. Now, it's an awesome lineup, but there is a local opening band called Drover. And the question is for all you listeners, text in if you know the name of their debut studio album. Let me know the name of it. Text it to 0437 34 1119. That is for two complimentary tickets to Stone and Woods Festival of the Stone on Saturday night. I'm also going to promote another show. We have a very special guest coming from the US at the end of July. It is a band called Escapism, led by the iconic Ian Zvenonius. And I'm so happy to host him. It's going to be at Howl and Moan Records on the 30th of July. I've got his record. And we're going to hear a track right now from Escapism. 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

0: Yeah, you're running round in the dark. Whatever people say that I am, well, that's what I'm not.
1: That was Escapism, coming to Byron, end of July. Okay, so before I play that song, I had a competition, two tickets to Festival of the Stone. The text lines did light up, but no correct answers. So we are not looking for the single. We are looking for the name of the debut studio album by Drover, local indie band. They are awesome. Make sure you check them out when they do play. So text back in. We need the name of the album. Let's go to a Jonathan Richman track.

That was Jonathan Richman, and we're still waiting on a winner. People texted in, but you're not getting the right answer. Drover is a band, Byron Bay four-piece. They dropped the debut album. It has a name, one word, and it's not Sister. So Google it. Jump on their Instagram. Follow them. If you want free tickets to Festival of the Stone, you need to get it right. You're on From the Long Player. I'm Mario. We're going to go to a Mia Dyson track. That we just heard was Jonathan Richman. And the Escapism track was called Whatever People Say That I Am not. Gotta love them.

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1: This is a long player. Welcome back. We have a winner to our Festival of the Stone. Double pass to give away. For those of you who don't know, Festival of the Stone is an event held at Stone and Wood Brewery this Saturday night, 20th of June from 3 p.m. The opening band is a local band called Drover, and their debut album came out late last year, actually. It's called Notion, and the winner is Ross. So, Ross, you were first to text in. Please text us your email address and we'll shoot those tickets over to you. And make sure you get there early to see them, because they are awesome. We just heard Died Pretty in DC and Mia Dyson with Dare before that. You are on Bay FM 99.9 with Mario. We're going to keep on boogieing. This is Dan Kelly.

0: You're on From the Long Player. I'm Mario. We just heard ModCon with Cool It and Dan Kelly. Before that, with Burn Up the Trees. We are fast approaching a quarter to five. We've got the community service announcements coming up. We're going to have a track play underneath those community service announcements. It's from Blue Divers. Just gonna fade in and fade out. Nice instrumental tracks for you.
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0: 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Organic Landcare's next volunteer day will be Saturday the 20th of June from 8:30 a.m. until 1 p.m. at Brunswick Heads Chemical Free Site. Meet at the end of South Beach Road, Fire Trail Gate, Brunswick Heads, behind the surf club. Task will be to follow up glory lily pods, bitu bush saplings, ground asparagus and coral berry. The George Greener Experience Show is on at the Byron Theatre on Friday the 19th of June. It's a film screening from 7:30 p.m. as the bar opens at 6:30 p.m. It's a fundraiser for Liberation Larder. This is an exclusive 8-pack of short films that have been brought together by their creator. Sit back, relax, and take a step back in time as you experience pioneering early point-of-view footage of riding waves, surfing deep within the tube, and heading below the surface with the dolphins along the dreamy coastlines of California and New South Wales. Much of the footage was filmed more than 50 years ago, but is absolutely timeless and more relevant than ever. Tickets available through the Byron Community Centre website, www.byroncentre.com.au. The Green and Clean Awareness Day's monthly June Care Day is on Sunday the 21st of June from 9 a.m. until 12 noon. Meet at Clark's Beach in front of the Beach Cafe for more planting and weeding between Clark's Beach and Main Beach. Afterwards, from 12 to 1 p.m, enjoy a delicious free barbecue and possibly win one of four excellent prizes. For further inquiries, phone Vida on 6685 7991. Greyhound Adoption Day. The Greyhounds as Pets New South Wales Northern Rivers team will be bringing some adorable greyhounds to Byron Bay for a special event on Saturday the 20th of June from 9:30 a.m. to 1 p.m. at Petcare Byron Bay 4/55 Centennial Circuit. These are wonderful free community days where everyone is welcome. Families, friends, kids and pet dogs are encouraged to come along. The event gives locals the opportunity to meet our team, learn more about greyhounds as pets and chat about our unique matching process, which helps connect each greyhound with the right home. Lismore Free Market is still really, really free, but has shortened its name. It's held on the third Sunday of the month at Lismore Community Garden, corner of Magellan and Brewster Street, from 9 to 11am. The next one is on June the 21st. Bring stuff to give away and take whatever you want for free. 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Led by local coach Simon Jones, 20 plus years surf and swim teaching, lessons build water confidence through play and emotional safety before technique. Free trials are running now, with the 10-week term starting late July. 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Destination Byron is proud to announce the return of the 2026 Symposium, to be held on Thursday the 25th of June at the Byron Theatre. The event brings together leaders and industry contributors across the tourism and the wider community, with this year's theme, Naturally Byron, growing a world-class visitor economy. Focus on shaping a sustainable and globally competitive future for Byron Bay. The symposium will serve as an important platform for discussion, collaboration and strategic alignment, exploring how the region can balance growth with its unique environmental, cultural and community values. Through a full-day program of keynote presentations, expert panels and interactive sessions, attendees will gain practical insights and contribute to the next phase of Byron's visitor economy. This is a ticketed event. For more information, go to www.destinationbyron.com.au. There is a screening of the documentary Floodland and a satellite Q&A with director Jordan Justy on 25th of June at Mullumbimby Drill Hall from 7 to 9pm. The film captures the aftermath of the Lismore 2022 floods and showcases the First Nations wisdom and community-led solutions that emerged. This is a ticketed event. There will also be a Byron screening happening a few weeks later. Bushwalk. Together She Thrives is inviting women to join a free bushwalk to Winewine Falls on Saturday the 27th of June from 9am to 1pm. This beautiful guided walk follows Rocky Creek through stunning rainforest scenery, waterfalls and natural boulder formations. It's a wonderful opportunity to connect with nature, enjoy some gentle exercise and meet other women in a relaxed and supportive environment. Participants can carpool or meet at the falls. A reasonable level of fitness is required. Bookings are essential and can be made by togethershethrives.org.au. There will be a country and western fundraiser at Newryball Hall on Saturday the 27th of June from 4pm to 10pm, raising funds to build a new amenities and a children's playground for the Newrybar community as part of a master plan approved by Ballina Council, so that Newrybar Village will continue to be the beloved community it has always been, a place where families can gather, celebrate and connect for generations to come. 250 guests are expected and the evening will feature live music, food, a silent and live auction. This is a ticketed event. All ages welcome. Dress in your best Western gear. Roll up your sleeves for the Australian Red Cross Northern New South Wales Queensland Border Blood Drive. You can book an appointment to donate blood by calling 131 495. Look for Australian Cross Red Cross pop-up mobile centre the following day, towns on the following dates. Tweed City, 15th to the 18th of June. Ballina, 22nd, 23rd of June. Kingscliff, 22nd to 26th of June. And Byron Bay, 29th and the 30th of June. Those have been today's community service announcements.
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And we've just been listening to Blue Divers number one and the tracks Dogs Lately and Midday Dirt. They're from South Coast, Wollongong, I believe. Great little background music for the community service announcements. You're on the Long Player on From the Long Player with Mario. Let's go to a local. This is Tanui Richmond's song called Procrastinate, and I'm sure we can all relate.

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Hailing from Nimbin, those are the Antibodies and their track Lost at Sea. And before that, we heard from Full Flower Moon Band, Illegal Things. This is from the long play with Mario. Big shout out to all the people who have messaged in, including Ash from Bendigo visiting Steph. First time in 30 years. Glad you're enjoying it. To all the people who texted in about the competition, Ross won the tickets. So sorry, Michelle and Rose and a few others. And shout out to Tash, who's a friend of the band. The question was about Drover. They're opening Festival of the Stone on Saturday night. It's going to be an awesome lineup, awesome gig. So if you haven't got your tickets, get out there. And speaking of gigs, tonight at the Arts Factory, Byron Bay, one of Sydney's finest, a plane. It's been a bit under the radar, the promotion for this event. But you know what? We're going to spin a track because Coffin is playing. Seen them a few times. They are bloody amazing. You're going to love it. This is the title track from their last album, Stray Stops. You're going to hear the title track. You're on Bay FM from the long player. Coffin playing tonight. The Arts Factory. Get out there if you like it. Hard and fast.

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5: 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You're with Mario from Halimone Records. 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
1: 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You're with Mario from Halimone Records. And time to get to our feature album of the program. And if you're a first-time listener, when we listen to an album, vinyl, feature album of the program. And if you're a first-time listener, when we listen to an album, vinyl in

And there we have it. That was Eddie Current, Suppression Ring, their sixth studio album in light of recent events and

0: Blind Side B has the tracks Swimming Hole, Empathetic, My World, On My Way Home, and Past and the Future. So you have listened to From the Long Player. I'm Mario from Halomone Records, and it's been exciting on this new time slot. We've got Paul from Crossroads in the studio. He'll be coming up next, but I give a massive shout out to Ange Kent from the Northern Rivers Music Box tomorrow afternoon. She's on at 4 to 6. She's interviewing Ruby Fields, and Ruby Fields is also the headliner for Festival of the Stone, which is happening at Stone and Wood on Saturday afternoon, 3 to 10. And Bay FM is doing a live broadcast from the festival. So if you can't make it to the festival, tune in between 4 and 6 on Saturday afternoon. And Ange and Jeff will be getting the best of Festival of Stone. Probably a few live crosses, a few interviews. So that's going to be exciting. Make sure you tune in. It's been a pleasure being with you tonight. And I'm going to hand over to Paul and Crossroads. Thanks again.
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I'm Paul and bringing you music for the next 2 hours. And a big thank you to Mario for bringing us Long Player. Coming up, 2 hours of interesting and varied Americana music, starting off with Brakefield and Rivers Run on Bay FM 99.9, Crossroads with Paul.

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1: That was the Steep Canyon Rangers with Honey on My Tongue. And before that, Candy Jenkins with a Fred Eagle Smith song, Trucker Speed, and the first track in that set, Rivers Run from Brakefield on Bay FM 99.9, Crossroads with Paul.

0: folk, blues, country, singer-songwriters, rockabilly and soul, all aboard the Mystery Train, where the musical landscape is wide and deep. 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

That was Sonny Sweeney with Delta Dawn. And before that, Wild Child from The Ghost of Paul Revere. And the first track in that set, Bonnie Stewart with Texas Too Long. 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Coming up now, Melissa Quinn Fox with New Boots on Bay FM.

That was Gloria Anderson and Troubadour Blue with Hill Country from the album, new album, Run of the Mill. And before that, Susto, the Holler Choir and the Susto String Band with Life is Suffering. And the first track in that set, New Boots from Melissa Quinn Fox on Bay FM 99.9, Crossroads with Paul. Coming up now, another track from the band Breakfield, and this track's called Who Am I? Bay FM.

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That was Driftwood with What Do You Know? It was What You Do To Me. And before that, Hannah Juanita with Peace of Mind. And the first track in that set, Brakefield, on Bay FM 99.9. And I just thought I'd mention it's end of financial year, getting close. 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How's that? Coming up now, Camp with Huckleberry Love. I've had a bit of trouble with this track, but I'm hoping it's going to work. Let's see how we go. Oh, it's wonderful when technology works.

That was Charlie Marie with Buffalo from the album, new album, Signs. And before that, the two tracks with Mexico by Friday and the first track in that set, Huckleberry Love from Camp on Bay FM 99.9, Crossroads with Paul.

must have been a real saint. Hey, lucky me, born with money in the bank. And to my future self, I'm sorry in advance, but I'm feeling too good now.

to call. It's too late to call sober. When you were out in the woods, did you hear me fall over? Falling on your quiet place, I reckon the scene.

That was Elizabeth Cook and Evan Felker with Razor Wire Wall. And before that, Roll Out from Bob Baird. And the first track in that set, Hayley Davis with Born to be Blue on Bay FM 99.9, Crossroads with Paul. Coming up now, another one from the band Brakefield. This track is Let a Good Thing Die on Bay FM.

That was Christina Murray with the After Midnight Special from the album Little Blue, came out last year. And before that, Breakfield, another one from them, and Let a Good Thing Die on Bay FM 99.9, Crossroads with Paul.

Humbird with Daughter of Empire. And before that, Louisiana from Miss Tess and the first track in that set. Another one from Susto String Band, this time with Joshua Headley and E350, the van, Ford van. On Bay FM, time for a few more tracks before Milk with the Garage. Coming up, Future Birds with Rodeo.

That was the infamous String Dusters with Colorado from the album Let It Go. And before that, Future Birds, especially for Kay, and the track was Rodeo from their album Hotel Parties. It's time to go. Thanks for the messages. Coming up is Milk with the Garage and then Long Strange Trip with the Ice Cream Kid. I'm going to finish the show with Rolling Blackouts Coastal Fever, who are going to be at the Brunswick Hotel tomorrow night from 6 p.m. Thanks for listening. I'll be back next week. Here's Coastal Fever.

Hi, Milky. How you doing? You are listening to The Garage, and on this week's show, we've got a stack of brand new releases. We've got new music from The Youth Play. We've got the new one from Waranami. We have the new Machina and Dame Area collaboration. We have a classic from the archives from Chumbawamba for Punk's Poets Corner. And we have the last ever new single from The Drive. Plus a selection of records that have been on rotation for the last couple of weeks. As always, we're moving between post-punk, noise, electronic, alternative and art punk, and everything in between. So without further ado, you're listening to Milk on The Garage. We're starting in London this week. This is the brand new single from The Youth Play, and this is Sunday.

And that was the mighty fine sound of Mackinac featuring Dame Aerie with dancer Lisbon-based trio Thomas, Raul and Francisco, joined by Barcelona industrial duo Dame Aerie, Sylvia and Victor, making up the two-piece, only released on the 21st of May via Fuzz Club Records. And it's the latest single from the forthcoming album Body Transmission, due for release on the 10th of July, blending techno, krautrock, industrial and noise rock into something uniquely their own. Mackinac just announced a major run of UK and European dates stretching through the second half of 2026. The track before that was the modified sound of Sleaford Mods with Elitist Goat, the Prodigy Acid Thunder remix, Nottingham duo Jason Williamson and Andrew Fern. It was only released on the 8th of April via Rough Trade Records. The track originally featured on the More UK Grim EP before being reworked by Liam Howlett of the Prodigy, adding a kind of acid wave energy that feels complete at home alongside Sleaford Mod's usual social commentary and kitchen sink realism. One of the most unexpected and successful collaborations of the year so far, I would suggest. And opening the show was the welcome return of the Uplay with their brand new single Sunday. They're a London-based post-punk quartet, Diego, Alex, Luke and Tom, making up the four-piece. It was only released on the 6th of June via Hammer Heart Records and taking from their forthcoming album, Modern Man. You're listening to Milk on the Garage and we continue with the Mighty Fine Sound and the welcome return of Gillaband. This is their brand new single. This is Giraffe.

0: Rocket.
1: That was the absolute fantastic sound of Gila Band. It is Giraffe. It is the brand new single. It was only released on the 27th of May on Rough Trade Records. The first new single since the standalone single Sports Day and their first new material in nearly 4 years. And they've just announced extensive North American, UK and European dates throughout 2026 and into 2027. The track is Giraffe and it is the welcome return of Gila Band. You're listening to Milk on the Garage, and we continue with a brand new single from Panic Shack. This is Grin and Bear It.

0: And that was a modified sound of The Drive. It is the brand new single, No Mouth. It was only released on the 1st of June and coming out of Cork in Ireland. And after 7 years now, it will be their last ever single. You got Ian Murphy on guitar and vocals, Aaron Kenny on the guitar and vocals, and Alex Redmond-Galligan on the drums. The track before that was the very welcome return of Gillaband with their brand new single, Giraffe, back with their first new music in nearly 4 years, coming out of Dublin. You got vocalist Dara, guitarist Alan, bassist Daniel, and the drummer is Adam. Released only on the 27th of May on Rough Trade Records and available as a limited edition 7-inch picture disc. This is their first release since 2023, the standalone single Sports Day, and as I said, their first new music in nearly 4 years. And the band have just announced an extensive North American, UK and European tour dates running throughout 2026 and into 2027.
1: 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I'm Sister Mary. 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
0: You're listening to Milk on the Garage, and we continue with a brand new single from Panic Shack. This is Grin and Bear It.

And that was a magnificent sound of Noise featuring no other than Clip Drip. You think you know Bristol Noise Collective Noise featuring no other than Brighton electro-punk trio Clip Drip. Noise lineup includes Jay, Ben, Erin, Ross, Tom and Emmett. And the track first appeared on the debut original album Glitter, released back in May 2025. This is obviously the brand new reworked version.

0: session alongside Clip Drip, and knives continually to heavily tour across the UK and Europe throughout 2026. The track before that was the mighty fine sound of Ekka Vandal. The track we play was Vertical Worlds. It is from the brand new album Looking for People to Unfollow, released only on the 22nd of May via Loma Vista Recordings. And Melbourne-based Ekka Vandal working alongside collaborator and bassist Richie Buxton and drummer Dan Mayo. And opening that threesome was the absolute fantastic sound and the welcome return of Panic Shack. Grin and Bear It is the brand new single. They're a Cardiff-based five-piece: Sarah Harvey, Emily Smith, Romy Lawrence, Meg Fretwell and Nick Doherty Williams. It was only released on the 19th of May by Brace Yourself Recordings. And Panic Shack currently heading into their first North American headline tour alongside a full summer festival run across Europe and the UK. You're listening to Milk on the Garage, and we continue with the current single from the Rat Utopia Experiment. This is Blast.
1: Give me a B!

Now, that was the absolute fantastic sound of Waranami coming out of London. They're a London-based French four-piece blending punk energy with psychedelic indie rock. Track was Tasty, and it's the opening track from their four-track EP, Nothing Happens, which also features Fun, All That Jazz, and Carried Away. The band is Waranami, and the track was Tasty. The track before that was the brand new single from Be Nice. It's entitled Oopsie. London punk quartet Paul Mills, Emily Harris, Alex McIntosh, and Brett Lee, only released on the 29th of May. It's their second single of 2026 following Green Burial, and a track aimed squarely at landlords and the rental property market. And opening that set, we had the current single from the Rat Utopia Experiment, with Blast, Tacoma, Seattle, Washington punk band, released on the 7th of February as a self-release single. The band describe themselves as an alternative circus act. Current members are Fia Hendrix, Francis Maddock, and Andy. You're listening to Milk on the Garage, and we continue. We continue with a track from the brand new album from Feeble Little Horse. This is Dior.

0: As Bob Marley so famously said, the one good thing about music, when it hits you, you feel no pain. 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

And that was the Modified Sound of Slint with Glenn, the Albanini Rough Mix, Louisville, Kentucky legends Brian, David, Britt and Todd making up the four-piece. It was an unreleased Steve Albini Rough Mix taken from the forthcoming 35th anniversary reissue of Tweez, originally released in 1989. And Albini engineered the original sessions, revisited the recordings before his passing in 2024. The track before that, we had the Modified Sound of Thistle with Me and I. The Northampton trio Cameron, Kari and Lewis, released on the 26th of May via Rex Rex and included on the EP Backflip, which was only released on the 29th of May, produced and recorded and mixed by Max Fulcheron. And the band have up-and-coming appearances at Circuit Break Festival, Brighton Psych Fest and Manchester Psych Fest. And opening that set, we had a track from Feeble Little Horse with Dior from the brand new album, Pittsburgh Quartet, Lydia, Sebastian, Ryan and Jake, only released on the 26th of May via Saddle Creek, and features on the third album, Bit Not. The band have announced extensive North American tour dates throughout the summer and a European tour date in November, including Dublin, London, Manchester, Madrid and Barcelona. You're listening to Milk on the Garage, and we continue with the brand new single from Grocery Bag. This is Grave.

Organic! 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Clearly means I'm eco-friendly!

it's just a factor of... That's really interesting. That's really interesting.

0: And that was the absolute brand new single from Gurriers with Nobody's Coming to Save You. Dublin-based five-piece Dan, Ben, Mark, Charlie and Piers making up the five-piece. It was only released on the 20th of May via Play Again Sound. Title track from the forthcoming second album and title of the same track, Nobody's Coming to Save You, is due for release on the 25th of September. Produced no other than by Mark Bowen and Lauren Humphrey. And they've got UK and European tour dates running throughout the autumn, including no other than Lisbon and Porto. Before that, you had the brand new single from Grandma's House with Baby You're a Winner, Bristol-based band Yasmin, Poppy, Zoe and Cam. And it's the title track also from their forthcoming debut album, Baby You're a Winner, due for release on the 21st of August via Brace Yourself Records. The track before that, we were in Northampton, my hometown from a long, long time ago. Thistle is the band. Pieces is the brand new single released back on the 24th of February via Rex Rex. And it's from the forthcoming EP Backflip, due for release on the 29th of May. And opening that set of four, we had the original version of Knives, You Think You Should Know, coming out of Bristol, Jay, Ben, Erin, Ross, Tom and Emmett.
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usually litter. Maybe I'll be the next big thing if I

0: firmly rooted in the Manchester DIY scene. False Advertising with the brand new single Next Big Thing. They're a Manchester trio, Jen Hingley, Josh Sellers and Chris Wall, making up the three-piece, only released on the 16th of April from the brand new 11-track album The Sorry Window, which was only released on the 1st of May. The track before that, we had La Security with Deny. It is their brand new single coming out of Montreal. You got Elaine, Helene, Maria Eve and Leah Rose making up the four-piece. It was only released on the 5th of May on Mothland and Bella Union. And coming from forthcoming 10-track album Bingo with an exclamation mark for good measure, due for release on the 12th of June. And opening that set, we had the Mighty Fine Sound and the welcome return of War on Women with More Than Muscle, Baltimore hardcore punk band Shauna Potter, Brooks Harland, Jennifer Vito, Susie Moon and Even Towner, and released on the 8th of May on Bridge 9 Records from the forthcoming Power Through Resistance. Who am I to disagree with that? 18th of July is the scheduled release date. You're listening to Milk on the Garage. We have the welcome return of our Punk's Poets Corner feature. This is Chumbawamba. This is Nazi.
1: We're

for Punk's Poets Corner. That was the mighty fine sound of Chumbawamba with Nazi, the live version. Leeds Anarcho Punk Collective, Boff, Danbert, Lou, Alice, Harry, Paul and Mavis, recorded live at the Duchess of York in Leeds on the 18th and 19th of August back in 1994, and released on the live album Show Business in 1994 on One Little Indian Records. The track is the live a cappella version of The Day the Nazi Died, originally issued as the B-side to the 1994 single Homophobia. 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This is Pearl's Girl, the R18 2026 remix.

Shot at the big time. They are blind to the sun. Get left at the wayside, cut off from the things that you love. Pious the pontiffs, watch them flock to the floor. Darker than nighttime, they're rotten to the core. Pre-mixed in with all the ingredients. Sit down and get fed by the grittiest. Get lost in the pits, with the pits of your clumps. Jump in quick now, to feast on the crumbs.

And that was the absolute fantastic sound of Lipworms with Worm 101. London band Luke Phillips, Hester Van Brock, Kieran Mert Parker and Luca Milburn making up the four-piece, only released on the 2nd of May via Strong Island Recordings. And it's from the forthcoming EP, Pleasures. The track before that, we had the collaboration that was Mount Polamar and Enola Gay with Feeding Frenzy. It was released back on the 27th of March. And it's the title track from the Feeding Frenzy EP, Mount Polamar, a.k.a. Neil Kerr, and Enola Gay, four-piece, Finn Riley, Joe McVie, Adam Cooper and Luke Byrne coming out of Belfast. And opening that set was the very welcome return of Underworld with Pearl's Girls. The R18-2026 version, newly reworked version of the 1996 electronic classic anthem, Rick Smith, Carl Hyde, obviously the original duo, and say released back on 1996 by Junior Boy Own and re-released in 2026 as part of the archival remix and reissue campaign. Looking forward to more of that coming our way. You're listening to Milk on the Garage. It's nearly time to go. Many thanks for the texts, the messages, the instas, and all the good music you are sending in. Keep it coming our way. We're glad to hear you're enjoying the show. We're going to go home with a bit of Fanchon and Perish, followed by the recreated remix of Nancy Boy from Placebo. I've been Milk. I'll see you next week.

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3: Okay, everyone, welcome to A Long Strange Trip for this Thursday night here from 99.9 Bay FM. Thanks for tuning in. Something spectacular tonight. As always, we do our best to dive into the dark reaches of the Grateful Dead universe and pull out the rare, the unique, and the wonderful. 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And then after the interview, you'll hear this just wonderful, incredible, unique version of Help Slip. What a nice bunch of guys. It's a lot of fun. And all the best to them. 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And 61 0437 34119. But enjoy the show. It's a great show. Then after the Carnax spectacular, we will dive back to 1989. Music from the 5th of August first set, and music from the 4th of August second set. Some really nice jamming. Red Hot, the One More Saturday Night, and a whole lot more. It's the Ice Cream Kid, 99.9 Bay FM, as it is every Thursday night at 10 p.m. Share the show around. 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
1: Yeah, it's a cool to talk to somebody internationally. I think you're our first international interview.
2: Before I embarrass myself, how do you pronounce the name? Do the symbols above the letters mean anything? I'm not big on those sorts of deals.
3: No, it's just Connex. It's purely decorative, kind of like Motorhead or Motley Crue.
1: Yeah.
2: Okay. Hooskadoo. I think that Hooskadoo was a bit of it meant something, but I'm not 100% sure. So I stumbled across one of your clips on someone's Instagram feed, and I was instantly fascinated because over the last few years, I've spoken to people who've done Latin Dead tribute bands, obviously LPGOB with the house music, and people in all different sorts of, you know, interpretations of the Dead's music, and to see it played on with that chunky guitar and the heavy metal nature, it was really, really cool.
1: Well, we have to give, I mean, I think the credit kind of goes to our bass player, Kenny, who is unfortunately not here. He's overseas. I think he's in Italy with his partner, but he had the idea to do this song because he heard it while at work, and we were going to be playing at his work, which is a ski resort, Eldora Ski Resort here in Colorado. And we were playing as Connex. We were going to have like 3-4 hours. And so we always try to learn some new covers for that. And he had heard Help Slip overhead and imagined us playing it and brought it forth. And he's like, dudes, we gotta try this. And if we could do this, this would be great, especially where we're at here in Colorado and in Eldora. It's a pretty high population of deadheads. Anyways, we just buckled down and put our heavy metal, heavy rock vibe to it. And it just slowly transformed a little bit by little bit, and we have it how we have it now. And we just added Franklin's Tower to the live set.
2: Oh wow.
1: Because we've been told several times that you got to play Franklin's Tower after that song. It's like they always do that, blah blah blah.
2: Oh so. Yeah, well that's great. Do you jam on it? Is there any improvisational stuff that goes along with it, or are you just let's get in and get out and get it done?
1: A bit of both. Yeah
3: There's that one section where Kenny decides that it's time to go to space.
1: Oh, you mean for Franklin's or for Slip or Help Slip?
2: Oh, either way. Yeah. Even in your own song.
1: Oh yeah, for sure. I mean, I think we have a pretty steady balance of moments of improv, but moments where, hey, we're going to stick to the blueprint here just for sake of it. But you know, with the Franklin's Tower, there's tons of room, and our singer Alec here just got really good at the harmonica really fast, and he's throwing down harmonica on it too in Franklin's. Wow. But it helps Slip, especially Slip, there is the big jam section where we really let loose. And
2: so for people that haven't seen you live before, that maybe, you know, go to a gig and expect, you know, your music, is there deadheads that have this weird awakening once they realize what you're up to? Because that weird familiar sound, if people would be questioning themselves going, is that what I think it is for a deadhead who listens to the music all the time?
3: Oh yeah, we've had a couple of people, never had anybody sit there and just with their jaws on the floor or anything, but the second they realize what's up, everyone's dancing and singing along.
2: That's great. Yeah, and what about like the nasty stuff, the gatekeepers, the people complain that you shouldn't be doing that with the Grateful Dead's music? Because I know that like when Earth of the Drag Band started up, there was a lot of hate towards them saying they were destroying the music and that sort of stuff, because we are known as gatekeepers, us deadheads.
1: I haven't really heard anything. Maybe a comment here or there on social media. And I mean, I see Dylan is on here too. Dylan, I've never really seen or heard anybody smack on us for doing what we do.
4: No, not really. Like you said, I mean, a couple comments here and there. People, I think the worst one is just like, I don't know if I like this, which is fine, right? I mean, deadheads, many of them are not metalheads. However, many metalheads are deadheads like myself. So
2: yeah. My metal starts from, you know, basically being a teen kid with, you know, Iron Maiden and all that back in the early 80s, but probably drifted out of that scene a long time ago. We had a big place in Melbourne down south for many years, an incredible record store called Metal for Melbourne. And woman Greta still runs market stalls with badges and patches and all that sort of stuff. So it's the scene seems to be thriving. The metal scene seems to be here in Australia, it is, but how's it going over there in Colorado? Like you say, it's a town that's full of hippies and a lot of tech bros too, I assume.
4: It's interesting, you know, because Like in Denver specifically, there's a lot of, I guess what one might call death metal or slam metal, or, you know, a lot of the growly kind of stuff, which is cool, but it's not really our style. Yeah, we're more of the old school kind of, you know, Alec there will hit high notes with the best of them. And there is a pretty diverse music culture here. I think the average Joe, unfortunately, there's this impression. I don't want to say the wrong thing, but, you know, there's a lot of rock that's kind of coming back. There's certain bands that are bringing back maybe an older style. And a lot of that is maybe more based in like blues rock or maybe Southern rock. There's a lot of Southern rock that's sort of getting big. But we're just, when we write and jam, all of our influences come out. Kenny is not exactly a metalhead. I think he would be comfortable with me saying that. He's much more of like a Grateful Dead or funk or, you know, that side of things. Whereas like Anthony is a full metalhead, right?
2: Yeah.
4: Alec, I think, loves metal, but also listens to some different stuff. And we all do. You know, I used to play guitar and sing in a reggae band, so I'm kind of diverse myself. But for me, it's rock and roll and metal first and foremost. Throw the horns up.
2: Yeah.
4: But it all comes out when we get together. There's some funky parts, some heavy parts, some progressive parts.
2: Not to get too intellectual about it, because it is just another form of rock and roll, really. But do you think it's sort of a reaction to a lot of the cheese music that's out there at the moment? Not string cheese, but the cheesy, dancey, poppy music that's out there, and it's just given to us as radio fodder these days? Or do you think
3: the four chord progression curse?
2: Yeah. Like, I've noticed a difference, a change in sort of styles, because I work in the industry, transmission power lines and that. And so if I go to like a tool shop 3 years ago, they used to be playing Christina Aguilera over the loudspeakers, and now they're playing loud country or harder rock, and that seems to be on the growth cycle.
1: Yeah, I would agree to that 100% right off the bat, because I just was at a Youngblood concert at Red Rocks this past Monday, and there was a lot of really young people there. I was there with family, and I don't know really any of his music. I saw what he's done, obviously, back when he did the cover of Changes and stuff. But to my point, though, is like the opening band that they had, they sounded like Alice in Chains. And then all the music that they played overhead was all like 70s and 80s, just like classic, heavy songs. And there was a lot of young people there that were jamming out like the whole time. And so I think Youngblood's music itself is still more on a pop side of things in a modern way, because, I mean, it's just, you know, younger and whatnot, it's the sound. But it was just a really cool thing to see kind of that revival and kind of see it firsthand in such a big way, and see so many young people just rocking out and wanting to feel that feeling of like rocking out so much differently than
2: loud, like, too. Yeah. Tell us about the band, who plays what, and what sort of instruments you use, and what does a Connex show look like?
1: No, I'm Anthony. I play guitar.
3: I'm Alec on vocals.
4: Alec also plays harmonica, as mentioned before. I'm Dylan.
3: Always forget
4: that. I play drums and backup vocals. And then Kenny, who could not be with us, is the bass player. And Anthony and Kenny do some backup vocals too. We've been working on our harmonies and stuff. So.
2: You must have that harmonica mic'd pretty well to be able to get above the sound. Do you just like to play loud? Is that that part of the Connex show?
3: It's very recent. Most of the harmonica that I have done is just to do homage to Ozzy. Like, I explicitly got it to play the Wizard, and I had to get a specific tuning because we all play a half step down, so I had to figure it out, and it was a worthwhile investment. I thoroughly enjoyed learning how to play.
2: Yeah, cool. So
4: yes, Connex shows are very loud, sorry to interrupt, but they are very loud. We're still learning how to get the harmonica mic'd up properly. That's a very new thing for us, but Connex shows, if you're coming to a Connex or a Van Zeppelin show, it's gonna be loud.
1: Yeah. Van Zeppelin is actually our tribute band that we do on the side.
2: Van
1: Halen and Led Zeppelin, like all in one act. So it's we've learned a lot from doing that and bringing it to the original stuff in terms of stage presence, I think. And so when you see Connex, there's a lot of high energy. We're really active on stage. And it's, but it's pretty natural though, because this is like our, and we're in our elements, and that's what we're, where we want to be and stuff like that, and give people that feeling, you know, that they're like great rock show and they can just let loose and have fun and, you know, awesome. Go balls to the wall.
2: So, touring wise, do you stick to Colorado or do you reach out into the other states? I suppose what's north of Colorado? It's Wyoming, isn't it? Or Nebraska?
4: Yeah. Get up into the Badlands. We're still kind of regional right now. We primarily play in Colorado. Now we have branched out and are continuing to branch out to surrounding states. This summer, we are going out to Nebraska, and then we're going out to San Diego, and then we're trying to fill in a bunch of spots in between. There's a lot of places we have yet to play that we want to play. We're all kind of anchored down here in the Denver metro area with our big boy jobs and families and stuff like that. But yeah, no, we have the vision to tour the country, tour the world, all that fun stuff. But we're just taking it as it comes, if you know what I mean.
2: Yeah, and recording. So I didn't do too much research, but have you got much out there on the market for people to listen to, or do they catch you on the streaming services? How do people listen to you?
4: Yeah, so our most recent releases, one of them being Help on the Way and Slipknot. We also have an original song called Gang of Ghosts with a music video on our YouTube that you can watch. We've done a few singles recently. Help me out, guys. What are the other singles we did recently?
1: We redid an old song and it's called Unleashed. We were really stoked to redo that song. And then we released a single back in late summer called Hollow Fun. Or that was actually about a year ago. Excuse me.
3: Yeah.
1: My bad. I have my time frames mixed up, but yeah, and they've all been out digital streaming, and we hope to, within the next year-ish or so, like have an album with new songs, a few older songs that we've re-recorded because play it differently. You know, some of them were with a drummer, a different drummer in the beginning, and so we just are a different band than we were back then, and that's how Unleashed is too. Unleashed is really cool in that sense where it's just new. And if you listen to the old one to the new one, it's like, you know, literally almost a decade apart kind of a thing, but you really hear how far we've become and whatnot and how we take our sound, and we add some of the jam-esque elements in that song, I think, come out a lot.
2: So he's,
1: and it's all digital streaming for sure.
2: Oh yeah, all the streaming services.
1: Yeah, it's all, you know, Spotify, Apple Music, YouTube Music, Amazon Music.
2: So here's the big question. Are you prepared to drag around a couple of hundred books once you start playing dead songs? They seem to be attracted to whoever's playing the music. So wherever you tour, they'll turn up. But that's something you're ready for, or do you already have
4: Connex heads? The more the merrier. Yeah. The more the merrier, you know what I mean? Like I said, our music, although we classify it as hard rock or metal or rock, there's a lot of different aspects to it. And in our original music, there's a lot of different colors, and I think there's a little something for everybody. So we'll take whoever wants to come and enjoy some loud rock music, man.
1: Yeah. Well,
2: there's to go off track, but Peter Connors, an author, he wrote a book called Growing Up Dead. He wrote a book called Merch Table Blues, and it was about this weird cult that grew up around a metal band in the Northeast, and it's a really interesting book. But that's just beside the point. But what's next? Are you becoming deadheads yourselves, starting to play the music? Is it starting to infect your everyday life?
4: Not exactly. You know,
1: probably not. I've been around long enough and listened to a lot of music enough where I have nothing against it, Grateful Dead in any way, but they've actually never quite been totally like my jam per se, where like, I'm going to go listen to this. Now, I've taught a lot of guitar lessons, people who want to learn Grateful Dead. And it's usually kind of the same, like, songs, same grouping of songs, if you will. But I do really appreciate it. And, like, watching John Mayer do what John Mayer did, like, just as a guitar player and a guitar fan myself, I'm sure, Dylan, you can relate to that, too. It's just, like, it was really cool, and I really appreciate it. But as far as the music goes, I guess if we can turn it into a cool way to kind of make it feel like it's our own, heavy enough but still true to the song, I mean, I could begin.
4: I was just gonna say, me and Kenny, I think, would both call ourselves deadheads to some extent. I love the Grateful Dead. I've been listening to the SiriusXM Grateful Dead channel this week while I've been at work and hearing a lot of good stuff for the first time. Admittedly, and I know this is a cardinal sin amongst deadheads, growing up, I was more like into the greatest hits. Like I didn't listen to a lot of the live stuff. You know what I mean? So I'm kind of digging into that now. I've always had a lot of love for the Grateful Dead. And I think Kenny, I don't want to speak for him, but he is a big fan of the Grateful Dead's music. There are some of us that are, let's call it status quo. We're just as much deadheads as we were before we did the Help on the Way cover.
2: Yeah. I would think that, look, I was thinking about the catalog and which songs were probably the most heaviest. I would say for me, Passenger was probably the, what I would have been, it would have been close to like 70s hair metal in that sense that it's fast and hard and that sort of thing. But what's next on the agenda? Is there other bands that you'd like to filter in from that era or reinterpret, or are you more interested in writing your own stuff?
3: More harmonica.
2: Yeah, more harmonica. More cowbell. Yeah.
1: I think it's a bit of both, honestly. It's because we're always, you know, we got to be prepared for covers, not just as Van Zeppelin when we're doing Halen and Zeppelin stuff, but as Connex too. You know, it's really come in handy to know all these other covers in our original sets, but we definitely are always writing because we're jamming. I mean, you know, I feel like almost every other rehearsal, more than half of it, it's just because me, Dylan, and Kenny went off on a jam and we're looking over at Alec every time, like, did you hit record?
2: Well, that's, it's a bit of Mickey both. Hart from the Grateful Dead says, record more than you erase. So, and so where's next? When's the next live show? When Kenny gets back from Europe, or are people going to have to wait a little bit longer?
3: He gets back on, I think, the 20th or the 21st?
1: Sometime midweek, and then we gig this coming Saturday up in Fort Collins, which is north from where we're located at here. First time playing there, and it will be our tribute band. And then we actually have a pretty strong amount of gigs that are for Van Zeppelin, because, I mean, they're the money makers. They really are. But our next Connex gig, gosh, I want to say it's not till July. It might not be till July, and it's in Nederland. So I'm sure we'll be playing, which Nederland, Colorado is, you know, it's a well-known deadhead realm, I feel like, right? And we will definitely
4: be playing Help on the Way at that one.
2: Yeah.
1: Yeah, exactly. I think
2: there's a weird...
3: Possibly Franklin's Tower as well.
1: Oh, yeah, most definitely Franklin's Tower.
2: I think there's a weird movie from Nederland that was made by the guys from Hansen's parents, like a ski bum movie made in the 70s. It's really, really cool. It's just everyone just hanging out.
1: I bet you Kenny ought to know about that.
2: Yeah,
4: there's some cool history up there with that. There used to be the recording studio up there, Caribou Ranch.
1: Caribou Ranch.
4: A lot of musicians in the 60s and 70s used to just go hang out up there. That studio sadly burned down, but a lot of history up there. It's a cool area.
2: Yeah, one too many roaches on the amp case. So
4: just no doubt, I'm sure. Yeah,
1: yeah.
2: Seems to happen a lot in recording studios. Hey, so let everyone know where they can follow you and how they can follow you and like your web address and when you do shows, do you stream them live or get them onto Facebook Live or anything like that?
1: Not for a while. I haven't done the live streaming stuff for a good while, but we do share and post everything, like, you know, post show to our Instagram and our social media, which you can find us at. Just search Connex, which is Connaxx. Two X's, and we'll be on there. And then our website is the band name connaxmusic.com. So connaxxmusic.com. And
3: what? Connaxx music. You said CNA, bro.
1: Oh, did I? I was thinking too fast. Right. Sorry.
2: Which one is it?
1: Yeah, our website is just our band name, connaxxmusic.com. And all of our shows are listed there, and you can find links to like our socials and stuff too.
2: Cool.
4: Hey, check out our YouTube as well. We want to tell people about our YouTube because we've been trying to get more stuff on there. We have certain shows that we recorded, like either from a phone or a GoPro, that we put the whole show on there. We got to play at Sturgis, the bike rally in South Dakota the last couple of years. There's a bunch of footage of us performing there. Those were cool, very cool gigs.
1: Yeah, Buffalo ground too.
4: Mm-hmm. Yeah. And then your second to last question was about new projects we're working on. I feel like we should mention that. So Connox is the original band. Van Zeppelin is our main tribute band. We also are starting to dabble in a third project called Rat Salad, which is a tribute to Black Sabbath. We've done a couple of shows with Rat Salad now. I'm a Black Sabbath freak, so I have a lot of fun playing those songs. That's a big part of the reason why Alec is getting the harmonica down. And yeah, if you just keep up with our schedule on connexmusic.com or our Instagram or Facebook, we always have more shows coming up. We're probably going to do another Rat Salad show at some point. And a lot of times we found this cheat code where you can have Connex open for Van Zeppelin, and then we just change our shirts and come out for set two, and it's all good.
1: Yeah.
2: A bit like Jerry and the Dead with New Riders, and then he'd come back out with the Dead.
4: Right.
1: And it's coming handy to do so. So
2: yeah, Rat Salad sounds great. Just another thing, probably my favorite Black Sabbath recording is a bootleg called Doomsday Recitation from Lund in Sweden in 77. Right. Nice. It's if you ever find that bootleg, that's the bee's knees. The duck's nuts, as we say here in Australia. So look, this is great. I really appreciate your time this morning. I really appreciate it, guys. It's a lot of fun. Keep it
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And who knows, maybe they'll come to Australia one day, get that harmonica out, and bang away at some Aussie classics. Anyway, we're going to keep going with the Grateful Dead. 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Yeah, enjoy the music tonight. I really did enjoy the show. Appreciate it when people spend time and energy with us. And we're a little place, but we're a really good vibe here at the station. And the Deadhead community that's built up around this sort of thing is a lot of fun. And I appreciate everyone's support and messages. If you've got anyone you think I should reach out to talk to, or you'd like to hear me talk to, don't hesitate. 043734119, and yeah, we can try and make it happen. Again, thanks Connex. We'll talk again soon, and yeah, it's back to the good old Grateful Dead. One more Saturday night from the 5th of August 1989, and yeah, a couple of songs from the first set. This is what they started the night with, which is really interesting. I don't know which day of the week it is. Maybe it's a Sunday and they forgot to play it as the encore on Saturday night. Okay, it's the Ice Cream Kid. Let's get into it. Nail your feet to the floor. Get out the stepladder to scratch your backside. And as I say, keep your candles away from the curtains. It's a long, strange trip with the Ice Cream Kid, 99.9 Bay FM, where it's all about the Grateful Dead at 10 p.m. every Thursday night.

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1: Okie dokie, good people out there. Hope you're enjoying tonight. Again, can't thank Connex enough for joining in. Now we're going to go to the second set from the 4th of August 1989, Cal Expo, California, just up there in Sacramento. Hot stuff out past Stockton, halfway to Grass Valley, where everyone needs to put on the pilgrimage these days to get up to the incredible Chambers Project. Probably next week, I'm really going to try to get back in touch with Mason's Children. They've been on a tour with Chloe Savigny produced documentary summer tour. So it'll be really good. They've been playing with the screenings, etc. Looks like a whole lot of fun, and had a bit of a conversation with them already. So looking forward to sharing the info about the film. And, you know, I've reached out to Chloe Savigny, but I doubt we are at the strata that she would respond to, but that's okay. We'll try anyway. If there's anyone at all in Grateful Dead world you think you'd like to hear me speak to, or let them know what's going on from here in Australia, let out. And get in touch via the website, bayfm.org. And you can couch tour this, share it around, listen back online anytime. You can go to the webpage, click on the program guide, find our slot at 10 p.m. on Thursday nights, and there's a range of programs from the past up there. So you can hear me jibber and jabber and flip and flop all over the places. I talk about the Grateful Dead and play you some incredible music from all around the Grateful Dead universe. Now, Sacramento, I was at the Sacramento shows in 1990, the year following this, but that was May, really hot day in May. And yeah, it's a lot of fun out there in the parking lot in these really hot days. Anyway, a long, strange trip with the Ice Cream Kid, 99.9 Bay FM, where we try to bring you the best and the most interesting. These are Ultra Matrix recordings by Don Pearson and Dan Healy, stage mics, audience mics, and soundboard feed all into one, rolled in together and tidied up by Charlie Miller, the patron saint of the current taping world. And, yeah, he lets loose so much really good music. Really appreciate him giving us access to it. Anyway, we're going to launch with Truckin'. There'll be a Crazy Fingers, Cumberland Blues, bit of drum space, Eyes of the World, and the big meaty part of the wheel to finish off tonight. But I'll be back to say goodnight. Soon enough. Until then, know your feet to the floor. It's a long, strange trip with the Ice Cream Kid, 99.9 Bay FM.

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If you want to know more about the Grateful Dead, if you want any of these copies of these recordings, don't hesitate to sing out. 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We do it because we dig it, and we hope you dig it too. Appreciate all the support, all the feedback, and all the messages. Don't forget to support the people that support us, i.e. the bands, Connacks, etc. Get to their website, download some of their stuff, and let everyone know how much fun they are. Anyway, thanks again. Night from the Ice Cream Kid. I'll talk to you again next week. And, yeah, the faster it goes, the rounder it gets. And here we go with The Wheel from 4th of August 1989. Enjoy.

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I'm a descendant of the black cockatoo, Crookie Allenji, Birigubba clan groups of North Queensland. 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
4: Very good morning to you. You're listening to Nikki on That Friday Feeling. Time is 6:33 and I'm going to play a track right now for you by JC in the Tree. I'll give you a weather update later on. So glad you could join me this morning on Bay FM 999. And it is daylight. It is going to be, looks a bit cloudy out there actually at the moment, but we'll see how it all pans out as the day goes on. This is a track from JC in the Tree called Good and Bad.

0: tomorrow, my son.
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0: Of course, that was Dire Straits, and I've been playing a lot of Dire Straits lately. And that was from the album Making Movies, Skate Away. Brilliant band. I was very lucky to have seen them live in the 80s. And of course, they no longer exist as a band anymore. Before that, Cocteau Twins, A Kissed Out Red Float Boat. What a great name for a song. I don't know how they came up with it. Anyway, another one from them earlier on, Evangeline. And the time now is just coming up to 7 a.m.
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0: Well, as promised, the weather. So it's mostly sunny. Hooray. And there's going to be some light winds north-northwesterly getting up to 20 k's. And daytime temperatures in the low to mid-20s. Tomorrow, partly cloudy with a high chance of showers, most likely in the late afternoon and evening. And the temperatures reaching the low 20s and the overnights falling to around 13. High chance of showers on Sunday. And temperatures reaching 17 and 21, overnights falling to 10 and 14, and a high chance of showers on Monday as well. So the rain just does not seem to go away. It goes, and you get this kind of false sense of security. It's like, oh, maybe it's gone now. But no, it comes back again, which is good because we need the rain, don't we? Okay, Alan Parsons Project, Time, something that seems to be rushing away these days. On Bay FM. Good morning. How you doing?

Okay, I'm going to give you an epic caravan track now. It's not from Golf Girl, or whatever that was called, Land of Grain Pink. It's from the album For Girls Who Grow Plump in the Night. And it's a bit sexist, isn't it, really? I don't know. Anyway, maybe it refers to pregnancy. I don't know. But anyway, it came out in 1973, so what do you expect? And this track is called La Berge du Sanglier, A Hunting We Shall Go, Pengola, Backwards, and A Hunting We Shall Go, Reprieve. 9 minutes, 46, all told. It says 10:07 on my little DVD, CD display. Hope you enjoy it.

0: That was Of Monsters of Men. Excuse me. On the Block. That was the track, and it's from their latest album, Love and Pain. Before that, Belle and Sebastian, Sleep the Clock Around, which is something that, yeah, sometimes I just want to do that. Do you?
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0: And as you know, Bay FM has been serving the community for 35 years. And if you are a musician, you get heard. If you are a community group, you get heard. If you just want to be heard, you get heard. You can come on and talk. 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
0: So many on the board today that had a little bit of a trouble picking them, but here we go. There is going to be a Greyhound Adoption Day

0: It's tomorrow in Byron Bay, but it doesn't say where. I'll try and find out and see whether I can find out where that actually is taking place, unless I've missed something. Anyway, moving on, I'll try and find out. Floodland is a documentary, and that is going to be screened on the 25th of June at the Drill Hall from 7 to 9 p.m. And there's a satellite Q&A with director Jordan Guisti. And the film captures the aftermath of the Lismore 2022 floods and showcases the First Nations wisdom and community-led solutions that emerge. It's a ticketed event, and there will also be a Byron screening happening a few weeks later. And Destination Byron is going to be holding a symposium. It's next Thursday, 25th of June at the Byron Theatre, and it brings together leaders and industry contributors across the tourism and the wider community, with this year's theme, Naturally Byron, Growing a World-Class Visitor Economy, focused on shaping a sustainable and globally competitive future for Byron Bay. It's a ticketed event, so for more info, go to destinationbyron.com.au. And there's a couple of land care things happening this weekend, if you're interested. The first one's over in Brunswick Heads, and that is from 8:30 till 1. Meet at the end of South Beach Road and behind the surf club. And tasks will be to follow up Glory Lily pods, Bitu Bush saplings, ground asparagus and coral berry. That one. And then on Sunday, there's the Green and Clean Awareness Monthly June Care. That is from 9 a.m. until 12 noon. You meet at the Clark's Beach in front of the Beach Cafe, and there's a barbecue afterwards. For more inquiries about the Green and Clean event on Sunday, phone Vader 66 85 7991.
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0: Well, it's all about being in the moment in radio. And this is a track by Delphic, and it's called This Momentary. 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Empty that jar of coins that you've been saving, those dollar donations. That'd be great.

Still a classic song from All About Eve. Never promise anyone forever. Absolutely. And the Greyhound as Pets Adoption Day is taking place from 9:30 a.m. to 1 p.m. at Pet Care Byron Bay, which is 4/55 Centennial Circuit. So get on around. I actually saw this greyhound in Bangalore the other day, and everyone was giving it lots of attention. It was a rescue greyhound, and the owner, or the you know, the carer, was saying that, you know, greyhounds, they're really not. They're not sort of built, they're a bit lazy, really. They're not built for, like, doing all this huge amount of exercise. Or they do, well, they do a little bit on the beach, and then they just spend the rest of the day just lounging around, you know, just going, oh, that's enough now. My legs are tired. And they're such beautiful creatures. They're just very, very gentle. And it's a travesty that, you know, yet another beautiful animal is exploited and continues to be exploited by the racing industry, and not just exploited, but cruelly exploited. And there's a lot of people out there, including the Animal Justice Party, who are working very, very hard to bring changes to legislation that protect animals. And they do such a marvellous job. Well done to them. Just coming up to 8, 5 to 8.

0: Yes. Finish that little bit off. Delphic, they are an alternative dance band from Manchester in England. And that album that I've been playing a couple of tracks from, that one I just played, was called Submission. That came out in 2010. I'm just having a look to see whether they actually have brought out more albums, but they don't seem to have. This was Acolyte. This is from the album Acolyte, released in 2010. And apparently they've got, have they got anything else? They brought out some collections. That's hilarious. And the studio albums, they've only released that one and Collections, which was released in 2013, but don't know if they're still going. It says that they are, according to Wiki, but you just never know. Never know. Time now is coming up to, well, just gone 8.
1: This is Will from Will and the People. The time has come. Get that Friday feeling with Nikki, 99.9 Bay FM. It's a killer
0: time. And a very good morning to you. If you have just tuned in, you are tuned to Nikki on that Friday feeling. And today, even though it doesn't look very sunny at the moment, it does say it's going to be mostly sunny day, but it kind of looks a bit dull out there. And it is going to be windy, not that windy, light windy, and north and northwesterly winds, and the temperatures in the low to mid 20s. Tomorrow, a high chance of showers, most likely in the late afternoon and evening. Overnights falling to around 30, with daytimes reaching the low 20s. Cloudy on Sunday with a high chance of showers, and the temperatures reaching 17 and 21 during the day. Overnights between 10 and 14. Maybe more rain on Monday as well. Okay, let's move on with the music. Big Audio Dynamite. I'm playing lots of really old stuff today. This is from 1985, and this track is called Medicine Show.

Shaker.

My mom used to listen to Janicene. Well, one brother listened to Rush. The other brother listened to Dub from the Caribbean. Another brother listened to Hush. Dad was Lead Belly. Dylan and Bird, it was a gift from my family. Everything that I heard without music, I would have been a different man. To put your hands in the air like it's a stick up. Bang.

0: Great band, the Hilltop Hoods. Always liked their music. Just really got something going on. That was called The Gift featuring Marlon. And I love the way he cites the music that certain people listened to while he was growing up, like Janis Ian and Rush and Hush. It's great fun.
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0: The time now is 8:16. You're listening to Nikki on That Friday Feeling. Here's a track by the Black Keys called The Desperate Man.

Did you see The Devil Wears Prada number 2? I thought that was just like a complete waste of time. I did go see it and I just was kind of horrified at the lack of story and just the way that it just felt like they were cashing in. And it's a shame because there was some really good actors in it as well. And also music. So I have got a track by Lady Gaga called Glamorous Life, which she featured in the movie. She was reluctantly playing and performing, and it was just very, very weird.

0: Another enduring band, The Cure. I don't think I'll ever forget that 3-hour set they did at Splendor in the Grass. And there's a few more enduring bands. We had Hot House Flowers early on in the year, and Simple Minds are coming over to Australia next year. Tickets have just gone on sale. The pre-releases have been, some of them snapped up, and the rest of them are going on general sale today, playing around the country, including Brisbane at the Entertainment Centre.
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0: But closer to home, we have an amazing gig guide coming up for today. And first of all, at Brunswick Heads, at the Hotel Bruns, the Rolling Blackouts CF. Coastal Fever, I think that is. Anyway, they are going to be playing. That's going to be a great gig. Dylan Wright at Brunswick Heads Picture House. And Car Kills Kiwi at the Natural Wine Shop and Bar. That's in Burring Bar. Not sure what that is exactly, whether it's a band or, I don't know, a mass murderer. Who knows? Anyway, Byron Bay, we have Danny Quayle Music at North Byron Hotel. And at the Northern, Ali Palmer and the Blossoms and DJ Davi Bangmar and Dueling Piano Bar. Bulletproof play the Rails and screening tonight at the Byron Theatre Echoes, the George Greeno Experience. And I think that is a fundraiser for Liberation Larder. And at the Beach Hotel, we have Soft Treadley. I like that. Soft Treadley. Currabell up in the hills has 2026 Shimmy Mob fundraiser that starts at 7:30. And Manoa play at Durrumble Hall. Kingscliff has Cy Hopman at the Salt Bar. And at Lennox Head, we have Eno Pio at Club Lennox and Z Star Trinity at the Lennox Hotel. And Lismore, Tashitaki, The Ons and Ons, Dead Way, I Hate People, Zipper Clone, This Kiss Kills and The Warts at the Blah Bar. DJ Yolan and DJ Kaz at Hotel Lismore. Lady Godiva, good morning, Lady Godiva, at Wandana Brewing Company tonight, starting 4 p.m. And Balcony Beats featuring Leon and Krapioki with Jess at the Middle Pub. We're in Mullum right now. 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
0: It is 8:35 and, of course, this weekend is probably going to be a big weekend. Lots of parties happening to celebrate the solstice and being the shortest day of the year, and then the nights will start getting longer again. I can't believe we're already hitting June at this point. Anyway, this is another track from The Devil Wears Prada 2, and it's the Marias with a track called No One Noticed.

I think the soundtrack to The Devil Wears Prada 2 is probably better than the actual film. And that track, Maria's, No One Noticed. Can you imagine, like, in today's world of social media and having to be noticed all the time, how disruptive that would be, maybe, to a person's life. Anyway, time is 22:09, and I've lined up a track by Coldplay, and it's called Magic. And I'm sending it out to Stu from the Comfy Chair, and I wanted to let you know that his show is on 4 to 6 on Saturdays. But it looks like tomorrow there's going to be the Festival of the Stone actually being broadcast at that time. So you'll have to wait for Stu for the following week. And that would be fun. That'd be really fun. I have never been to the Festival of the Stone, but it just looks like a really good time, especially if you like the beer. Anyhow, and the music, of course, and the vibe. You've got to get there for the vibe. So here's this track, and it goes out to you, Stu, from the Comfy Chair.

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1: 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A Kubra, as Australian as you can get. Handcrafted since 1876, each hat takes 6 weeks to make, passing through 60 pairs of hands and 162 steps. More than just a hat, it's an Australian icon. And now, a Kubra has arrived in Byron Bay. Come experience the spirit of Australia at our new store, 85 Johnson Street. Iconically Australian, a Kubra. 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
4: Time now is just coming up to 10 to 9. If you, well, you know, 13 minutes to 9. If you've got to go somewhere. And I have got a few more tracks to play just before Gabriel gets into the seat. And he's setting up next door doing all sorts of wonderful things. So I reckon that's going to be a great show coming up at 9 a.m. after the Northern Rivers local news. Here is a track by The Animal House. Are you ready to receive? We are. We're ready to receive your donations. End of year donations, that is.

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1: Thank you so much for tuning in today. Don't forget to stay tuned because the Northern Rivers News is up next, followed by this amazing show that's coming up with Gabriel, and he's going to be playing lots of 12-inch dance tracks. That's going to be awesome. I'll be able to listen in the car. And yeah, thanks so much for your company. I'm going to take you out with a track that I absolutely love. I have to just like play it every so often. And it's by The Cult, and it's from the Manor Sessions, and it is called A Love Removal Machine. I hope you stay tuned to Bay FM, and I will catch you next week. Adios, amigos.

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2: Karen Crick with Northern Rivers News for Friday the 19th of June. Ballina and Wardell residents now have access to more localised flood warnings along the Richmond River, with new Bureau of Meteorology forecast services operating at the Burns Point and Wardell River gauges. The New South Wales SES says the new services allow the Bureau and SES to issue warnings based on forecast river levels rather than relying on live river height readings. The change follows concerns raised after the 2022 floods about gaps in real-time local flood information. Burns Point and Wardell now have official minor, moderate and major flood classifications linked to their gauges. SES Acting Assistant Commissioner Bridget Rice says the improved warnings give people clearer information, more time to prepare, and earlier notice to protect property or leave if needed. The system was tested during recent severe weather when a minor flood warning was issued for Ballina. Residents are being encouraged to download the Hazards Near Me app, set a local watch zone, understand their flood risk, and make a household emergency plan before severe weather arrives. Thousands of people are expected in Lismore this weekend for the 32nd annual Lighten Up Lantern Parade. The event will take over the CBD on Saturday with markets, music, performances and family activities from 10:30 a.m. More than 2,000 people are set to carry lanterns in the parade, including schools, community groups and performers. This year's event has a Year of the Horse theme, reflecting strength, energy and movement. Organisers say the celebration also recognises Lismore's flood recovery and pays tribute to local SES and emergency services. The parade starts at 5:30 p.m. from the Kirkland's Riviera car park before travelling through the Market Delight precinct and finishing at Oaks Oval. Patients, visitors and staff at Tweed Valley Hospital now have access to more than 125 additional car parking spaces on campus. The new spaces have been built south of the multi-level car park along the hospital's Northern Ring Road. The project also includes new signage, line marking and improved parking management systems. Regional Health Minister Ryan Park says the works will improve access to the busy hospital and make visits easier for patients, families, carers and staff. Labor spokesperson for Tweed, Emily Saval, says the extra parking is already reducing stress for people visiting the hospital. The $723 million hospital opened in May 2024 and has since expanded services including interventional cardiology, radiotherapy and outpatient care. Dozens of New South Wales private schools have been ordered to repay federal disability support funding after audits found they could not fully account for money claimed under the national scheme. New figures show 63 New South Wales schools have repaid almost $2.4 million over the past 4 years, while more than 300 schools nationally have repaid nearly $12 million. Educational Minister Jason Clare says the $5 billion nationally consistent collection of data on school students with disability scheme is not working as it should. The federal government has launched a $463 million compliance crackdown, with schools required to show evidence of support provided to students with additional learning needs. Schools are mainly asked to repay money where there is not enough evidence they meet the school's guidelines, including proof students received at least 10 weeks of adjusted learning. Some schools say the repayments reflect the complexity of the system and changing student needs, while disability advocates say stronger oversight must not reduce support for students. And finally, Australia has lowered its travel advice for several Middle Eastern countries while warning security conditions could still deteriorate quickly. Smart Traveller now advises Australians to reconsider their travel to Bahrain, Israel, Kuwait, Qatar and the United Arab Emirates. That is down from the previous do not travel warning, although some areas of Israel remain at the highest alert level. Foreign Minister Penny Wong and Assistant Foreign Affairs Minister Matt Thistlethwaite say level 3 remains a high threshold and Australians should still postpone non-essential travel. DFAT says people who need to travel through affected countries should keep stays as short as possible, avoid unnecessary activities and follow local advice. The department still advises Australians not to travel to Iran, Iraq, Lebanon, Palestine, Syria and Yemen. Today's stories were sourced from The Echo, Byron Coast Times, Community Newsroom, The Daily Telegraph and news.com.au. Karen Crick, Community Newsroom.

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My name's Gabriel. Thanks to Nikki with That Friday Feeling, who was just on before. 3 hours, that show. Pretty impressive. Thanks to her. You just heard Moses with We Just. That is the new mix. Check out the Top of the Pops version of that. Pretty entertaining. I'm going to take it a couple of places this show. We're going to start off with Andrew Weatherall. This is The Grid. With, excuse me, let's get this right. It's Flotation by The Grid, the Andrew Weatherall Subsonic Grid mix. After that, a bit of Us Three. Then we're going to get into Little Jazz, Kraftwerk, and much more. BayFM 99.9, I'm Gabriel. Here's Andrew Weatherall's Subsonic Grid mix.

0: You're tuned to BayFM. My name's Gabriel. This is Mornings on BayFM. That was Pretty Lights with Color Map of the Sun. The song's called Press Pause. One of my favorites, recorded in a number of sessions with jazz musicians between New York and New Orleans, and later compiled into what is actually a dubstep album, despite how smooth that song is. Before that, you heard the Subsonic Grid mix from Andrew Weatherall and The Grid. Next up, we got Us Three. This is Knowledge of Self. After that, it'll be A Little Nomad. Bay FM 99.9. Thanks for listening. Caught a little of the last song there. Sorry about that. It is a vinyl record. Little improper needle drop. Here we go.
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My name's Gabriel. That was Sordid Affair, the Masioplex remix by the Norwegian band Røyksopp. Before that, Sang Freud from Nomad, B-side off of, well, I guess not a B-side, off of the I Want to Give You Devotion instrumental. Very classic 90s dance track. Came out in 1991 on Rumor Records. I'm going to play Kraftwerk's LP edit of The Robots right after this. Thought it was a different version. I just hadn't heard the original. So here it is for you. Bay FM 99.

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You just heard Kraftwerk with the original version of The Robots off the original 12-inch. A little noisy, but that's the joy of vinyl. My name's Gabriel. I have just joined Bay FM recently. They've given me my own show on Monday from 10 to 12 p.m. called Sounds from the Largo, as well as I'll be joining Andrew Haig on Wednesdays from 8 to 10, fortnightly, helping out on the Shizzle. You can hear these sort of sounds on both of those shows. This next song is Paul Hester's The Voyage, Bay FM 99.9.

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Next up, we've got Lainey with You're in the Driver's Seat with Lainey. Next up on Bay FM from 10 to 11. Before that, I'm going to play you a song from Flying Lotus. 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Here's Flying Lotus. 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